Okay, the set of Eye songs began with Third Eye Landslide by New Jersey band Monster Magnet from their fourth album Power Trip, released in 1998. After that was Roxy Music and the album version of Angel Eyes, which is much different from the single version. That one was almost disco. It's from Roxy's sixth album, Manifesto, released in 1979. Next was The Doors with My Eyes Have Seen You, found on their second album, Strange Days, a 1967 release. Finally, we just heard Camper Van Beethoven's Eye of Fatima, Part 1, which is on their fourth album, Our Beloved Revolutionary Sweetheart, out in 1988. The same song name, Part 2, is playing in the background. Harm reduction is an evidence-based public health approach aimed at preventing drug overdose, reducing the spread of infectious diseases, and saving lives. The Buncombe County Health Department offers syringe exchange, naloxone, and overdose reversal kits and education, harm reduction supplies, linkage to community resources and medical care, testing and treatment for STIs, testing and referrals for hepatitis A, B, C, and HIV, vaccinations including hepatitis A and B, and family planning services for all people. Yeah, I'm playing eye songs to prepare me for my trip to the eye doctor on Monday. Have you been lately? It's a good idea. Don't take your eyesight for granted. Get a vision test. I've got to take a deep breath for the next tune. Like almost everyone else, I was so saddened by the passing of that magnificent soul, Dolly Parton. Regardless of one's opinion of her music, her kindness and generosity, not to mention her wit, were nearly unmatched. She touched so many lives with her financial help and never sought praise for it. Without further ado, here is My Eyes Can Only See You on That's So Last Century.

That set ended the way it began, with some 70s country. The beginning was a brief tribute to Dolly Parton with the tune she wrote, My Eyes Can Only See You, from the 1974 Life is Like a Butterfly album, her 14th. After that was Loggins and Messina with the short single version of Angry Eyes, released in 1972. The album version clocks in at 7 minutes 40. Following that was the father of rock and roll, Chuck Berry, and Brown Eyed Handsome Man from 1957 and from his very first album, After School Session. The set ended with Willie Nelson and the classic Blue Eyes Crying in the Rain from 1975's Red-Headed Stranger, his 18th studio album. Behind me, in rather high contrast, is jazz saxophonist, composer, and bandleader Tom Scott, and the lead track from his 13th solo album, One Night, One Day. It's Star Eyes. Are you interested in what makes Asheville FM tick? 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All right, let's go from the music playing Star Eyes to Starry Eyes on That's So Last Century.

0: of natural eyes. My waking is not yet the Romeo.
1: Once again, I forgot to look at the clock. And I'm running out of time before Sarah and Justin come in on their date night show. Okay, we just heard Suburban Lawns doing Green Eyes from their only album, self-titled, in 1981. Before that was Eddie and the Hot Rods from their great second album, Life on the Line, in 77, and Don't Believe Your Eyes, which foreshadowed Photoshop and AI. Ahead of that was the X-Teens and Heaven is in Your Eyes, from their first album in 83, self-titled. And we began with power pop band The Records and their minor hit Starry Eyes from their first album, also self-titled, in 1979. Behind me is another Green Eyes tune by Xavier Cugat from the 1959 album Latin for Lovers. 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I miss them, but you don't have to. Just go to our website's archive section and you can listen anytime at your convenience. The next and final set of Eyes songs to precede my Monday visit to the eye doctor has a sub-theme of open your eyes. That could be the next catchphrase to replace woke. What do you think?

to see you get through.

I'm ending my theme of eye songs this Friday evening with four songs all titled Open Your Eyes. Lastly, it was Guano Apes from their first album Proud Like a God in 1997. Before that was Gob from their first album, 1995's Too Late, No Friends. Preceding that was Heavy Cruiser from their second and last album, Lucky Dog, in 1973. And the first Open Your Eyes song was by Lords of the New Church from their first album in 1982, self-titled. Behind me is Open My Eyes by Todd Rundgren's band Naz, a 1968 single that failed the chart. Hey, I'm Robert, and I want to thank you for listening to my show, That's So Last Century. Have a great weekend. Let's hope it doesn't rain too much. Stay tuned because Sarah and Justin are ready to dive into their record collection on their date night. To take you there, I want to pay tribute to an artist who passed away yesterday. Tim Curry, who is best known as an actor, was also a singer, most famous from the Rocky Horror Picture Show movie. But from his second solo album, Fearless, in 1973, here is I Do the Rock. Please be kind to others, be kind to yourself, and keep on rocking. See you in September.

0: 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I'm Sarah.
1: I'm Justin.
2: And I'm Taylor.
0: And welcome to Date Night.

0: okay on my layaway. Here's a dollar on my mink collar.
1: Hiya.
2: Hey, folks. It's date night again, Friday. We just had some delicious tacos with our dear friend Taylor, who's sitting in for the evening. He put a couple of songs together for us, little playlist. We're also playing some stuff that we got to
1: pay tribute to some people.
2: Yeah, and also got a request from a new album that we got today that our friend was like, hey, will you play this tonight? So we're doing that. So we're all just hanging out here, full of tacos, getting the itis. A little sleepy.
1: Uh-huh.
2: Had a couple of tecates and some, you had fish and you had pastor.
3: Oh, yeah.
2: And I had the white boy fajitas. It was awesome. So, yeah, we're going to try to do it in like little trilogies tonight. We're going to start off with some good old rock and roll coming your way. I believe it's, what do you got? What
3: start
2: do you got coming up for us?
3: Black Lips.
2: Oh, yeah.
1: Yeah. Well, first up, we had to pay tribute to the Queen. But yeah, let's get into it then.
3: Of course.

0: Hiya.
1: I don't know why I'm saying hiya. Sorry, I can't stop now.
2: I'm doing date night. Uh-oh. Phone unavailable. I don't need a phone.
1: Oh, you're off-grid.
2: I'm off-grid.
1: That's okay.
2: I just need to...
1: Lean into it.
2: I just need to find out what I was listening to. Well, I know that was Ty Segall, as requested by Jose Garcia today. Bought that piece of wax. Just came out today. It was Glass off of Chrome, Drag City Records. All off the top of my dome with no notes. I remembered that.
1: Wow.
3: Yeah.
2: Prior to that, what were we doing?
1: We had Compulsive Gamblers.
2: Compulsive Gamblers out of Memphis.
1: Song was Your Happiness off of Crystal Gazing Look Amazing.
2: Tons of fun. Ran into Greg the other day down the street. He's very excited to be going to Goner Fest. We're not going to be attending this year, but we have gone in the past. You should go. It's amazing. It's so much fun. The community is truly wonderful there. Highly recommend going. My phone opened up so I can read the notes again. Yay. So that was Ty Segall out of LA, Glass, Chrome, Drag City, came out today. We started that off with Black Lips out of Hotlanta. Make You Mine, Underneath the Rainbow off of Vice Records that came out in 2014. Our track list today has been provided by a gentleman by the name of Teller
1: Mulholland. Oh,
3: perfect
1: gross.
3: Pronunciation. You nailed it.
2: Nailed it, dude.
1: Now we have
3: Happy
1: to say that.
3: Here. Yeah. So what, we have Best Friends Forever up.
2: We're going to do a read for something.
3: Never mind.
2: What are we reading?
1: I'll tell you. 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
1: Do what you do. All right. What are we listening to?
2: Coming up next is Best Friends Forever. How fitting is that? I've known the gentleman who is here. We've known each other for, gosh, going up on 20 years, close to it, somewhere around there.
1: 20?
2: Something like that.
3: Maybe a little more.
2: Me and you came here like 06, 07, okay, right? Right in there.
3: That's hard.
2: And then you were came a year or two afterwards.
1: I came in 2009. Yeah. So, I mean, but it has been, it's been quite a while.
2: The OG crew. So this is a band out of Minneapolis, Minnesota.
3: Perfect.
2: Eisenhower is the Father, Romance, Conflict, Adventure is the album on Planet X Records, came out in 2008. I was unfamiliar with this until...
3: It's a little song about the highway system, yearning, you know, falling in love.
2: I'm just a fan of any... I just like political figures in general. So let's play it.

0: All right.
1: Date night. Got a third wheel tonight. The Boudin boy himself coming out of the swamps of Louisiana.
0: You came right out of the swamps. Wow.
1: Tear them in the hole.
2: Perfect. Nailed it. My ancestors would be so proud.
0: Yes.
1: If Taylor's mom is listening, you taught me how to make a really, really, really, really dark roux one time, and it spattered and got me in the face, but it was totally, totally worth it. So, hi.
2: She's a hell of a good cook.
1: She is. She's great.
0: Oh.
1: So why don't you tell us about that last song? It's got a fun story behind it.
2: Oh, yeah. That's a song by The Replacements. It's about them performing a show where they were way too messed up to put on a good show. And so they wrote that song apologizing to the whole city for putting on such a embarrassing performance.
1: That was
0: it's thoughtful to write a song as an apology. I think
1: I've had to do it.
0: I require that you apologize to me that way from now on.
1: When I apologize for being too messed up and screwing things up, I do it with interpretive dance.
0: Acceptable.
1: That's the way I express my grief and sadness. That was recorded out of the that was on the compilation All of Nothing, Nothing for All, All for Nothing, Nothing for All, Reprise Records, and it was recorded during the Don't Tell a Soul sessions back in 87, but then they released it, I don't know, like a decade later, which was kind of fun. Prior to that, we got Built to Spill out of Boise, Idaho. Do they talk like that in Boise, Idaho?
0: Boise.
2: Yeah, absolutely.
1: So, I'm just nailing the accents today. Just crushing it with the Creole, which is, the Creole accent.
0: New show theme. Yeah.
1: I think I'm going to start working on it. Yeah, start doing the Cajun. There you go.
0: Please. Okay. Everything that you say from here on out in a Cajun accent, go.
2: Please don't.
0: The people will
2: Please stop. I'm going to stop you right there.
1: Is your culture not my costume? Those Dystopian Dream Girl off of the Nothing Wrong With Love record, 1994 on Up Records. So we're going to go into a read now.
0: Did you tune in late and miss a part of one of our great programs? Don't fret. 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Thanks for tuning in.
1: That's how I listen to all my friend shows. Let's, you want to do another read or are we going into the next time? Okay, cool. So, you've introduced me to a lot of music on this stuff that I hadn't heard of before. We're going to be playing a track by the Teenage Cool Kids out of Denton, Texas. Everybody knows about Denton, Texas.
2: So, I think everybody, well, not everybody, but a lot of people do actually know this act. This is really kind of the band that was formed before Parquet Courts were formed.
1: Oh, wow. Okay.
2: Yeah, they started in the summer of 2006, and it's Andrew Savage and some of those other guys. But yeah, it's basically like proto Parquet Courts, and I think you guys will like it a lot.
1: It's awesome. Off of Dull Tools. The album's called Denton After Sunset. I mean, have you been to Denton After Sunset? And it's pretty beautiful.
2: I've been to East Texas, and it's something else. I'll say that.
1: Smells great.
0: Well,

0: Immigration crackdowns can create fear across our community, especially with masked agents, but we can stand together. 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
1: Want to tell us a little bit about what we just heard? You don't, okay. I just got the large eyes and the head shake over there. So that was Richard O'Brien from Rocky Horror Picture Show science fiction double feature in honor of Tim Curry. Prior to that, we had The Touchers, Unrequited Teenage Love Song. That sounds creepy to me. The Shotgun, Beard of Blood label. That whole thing just sounds wrong to me. Prior to that, we got Ben Queller, Hospital Bed, On My Way, from the amazing indie artist who owns ATO Records, Dave Matthews of Dave Matthews Band. you had no idea, right? ATO Records, owned by Dave Matthews. I love to throw that into all my bits for sure. I got a question from a listener. What's your favorite fruit?
2: Kiwi.
1: Kiwi. Yeah, okay, got it. Well,
0: was it just a fun fact to have?
1: Tiger Belly, Tiger Print?
0: Tiger Print.
1: Tiger Print. Tiger Print just asked a question.
0: Oh.
1: What is Taylor's favorite fruit, and when is he coming to visit Philly? Coming up next, we got John Prine. We got some Ronettes, Habibi, and then a local artist that our friend is trying to promote. That Touchers, Unrequited Teenage Love Songs is still creeping me out.
0: Oh, you'll be fine.
1: I'll be... sure. Let's play the next track.

0: do that one? I feel like I already did that one. Is it in there twice?
1: I'm not going to do it because you know to tune in either online or on the app.
0: Which many of you already do, I think.
2: That's how to do it for sure.
1: Yeah. All right. Well, we're good.
2: Okay, cool. So coming up next, let's do a little read here of what. Oh, we never heard Ben Queller, so we got to put that back.
1: No, we didn't.
2: Did we? Okay.
1: We literally just did.
2: Just did. Oh, there we go. Just making mistakes all over the place. Sorry, I was texting a friend of mine. Coming up next is The Ronettes.
3: Yeah. Walking in the Rain.
2: I love... I kind of liked them until I found out that they pulled their name from one of my favorite childhood films that I watched.
3: What movie is that?
2: It stars... it's a little film. Okay, so I'm really big into...
1: cinema?
2: Well, yeah, I'm a big cinema fan.
3: Big film buff, yeah.
2: Big film buff. And I'm also really into, epics about the sea. I loved The Odyssey recently.
3: Mm. Oh, I had no idea they had anything to do with nautical life.
2: Oh, I'm a big fan of nautical everything. So the Ronettes took their name from the amazing film Captain Ron.
3: Oh, with Martin Short? That one?
2: It is.
3: Martin Short vehicle?
2: It's a Martin Short vehicle for sure. Who was he? Oh man, I'm drawing a blank right now. It was Kurt Russell was the main dude. I love it. So we are running short on time. I'm getting a point. So what are we listening? Let's play some Ronettes.
1: We'll play some Ronettes for you.
2: Me hearties.

0: right, we're about to be out of here. Thanks so much for listening, y'all.
1: What are we listening? I'm Justin.
0: We asked him to please quietly, patiently let us introduce the next bit.
1: I'm Justin.
0: The next song.
2: All right. This last song is by a local artist, Lady Cabela. She'll be playing at Hopscotch Music Festival in Raleigh the second weekend of September. So go check her out if you're in that neck of the woods. Thanks so much for tuning in tonight. Up next, we have And the Address by with Randy. Here's the track Miami off the album Red Rabbits by Lady Cabela.
1: It's really, really good. Thanks for turning me on to her. It's pretty awesome.
2: Heck yeah.
0: Thanks, y'all. Take care.

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They're based in Asheville. It's a 5-track EP. We're real proud of them. Old Dead Gods. Wrapping up the opening sortie, so to speak. At least the opening set for this week's edition of Beyond the Address. It's a record party of strange yet compelling music in a freeform setting. Following date night with Sarah and Justin from 9 to 10 here at Asheville FM. Thanks for checking them out. Checking out all the shows here. Greatly appreciated. Marrow, the name of the track from the Controlled Burn EP from Old Dead Gods. The new one from Chelsea Wolfe. It's called The Dark. What else would it be called? The track is called Humors. The Rolling Stones, Hit Me in the Head. Well, they encouraged you to jump on top of me in the late 90s. This from Foreign Tongues. I'm not sure if Mick Jagger's ever sounded as great as he does at the tender age of 83. Great stuff. Deep Purple leading the show off each week, and the address, that from Shades of Deep Purple, the 1968 debut. Randy with you. Recent immigration raids are harming families and communities. A recent study from the Kaiser Family Foundation shows they increase stress and trauma. Nearly 40% of immigrants report health problems from enforcement-related fear, and children experience anxiety and school absences. Raids also erode trust and public safety. Over half of immigrants worry about fair treatment and avoid public spaces or reporting crimes, burning bridges that could support effective law enforcement. Economically, construction and other industries are losing workers. Ongoing enforcement is deepening labor shortages, delaying projects, and driving up costs. Fear weakens health, safety, and prosperity. 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

0: 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It was a monumental success. And we'd like to thank our sponsors, Appalachian Realty Associates, Sierra Nevada Brewing Company, West Village Market, Mamacita's Taqueria, Malaprop's Bookstore Cafe, Taco Temple, The Record Vendors, and Food Donors, Mellow Mushroom, Gospel Ice Cream, Devil's Foot Brewing, Asheville Pretzel Company, and of course, all those who attended. Thank you so much.
1: This program may contain material which is unsuitable for some audiences. Listener discretion is advised.

It's still oxic up. Okay, Loli. Supuki, the name of the track. A great conclusion to the big set for this week's edition of And the Address. Show happening 10 to midnight, Friday night. Nine Inch Nails, Over and Out, that from Bad Witch. The name of the new album is Bliss from Temples. Blue Flame, the name of that track. Jack White, his new one is called Frozen Charlotte. You'll Never Fix Me. Jack. Based out of the UK, goes by Thornwitch. The Thesis, the name of the release. Serpent Palm, the name of that track. Thornwitch fashions instruments out of parts of trees. Prone to use those looping devices. And some other electronics, yeah. Thornwitch. From the Inward Structures release from Normotone. Milky Skin in a yellow fuzzy light. Also from the Void Gazer album, Oblivion Throne. Souls Ensnared, the name of that one. Dollhouse, the release from Brooklyn-based Slow Fiction. Mouthpiece, the name of that one. Also out of Brooklyn, Lorraine. Fata Morgana, the name of the release. Fascinating artist, multi-instrumentalist. Wonderful singer. Likes to layer instruments and voices in particular. Rumors of Light with Time, the tracks that link together. Based out of Italy, Orbita. And Farewell to All We've Lost. Rotten Flowers, the name of that one. Getting the set started from New Zealand, though based out of Berlin, Earth Tongue, Ezra and Gussie, a remarkable duo with a heavy psych thing they got going on. This Sunday at Eulogy in Asheville, Earth Tongue opening for Monolord and Chemist. This is a sold-out show. Mono Lord and Chemist, a second night. That one's not sold out. But I'd like to think, because Earth Tongue is opening for the first show on Sunday night, the 30th, that's why it's sold out. I think they're awesome. Dimly Lit Cadaver, it's a new single, and it's the most produced, I guess, to describe fleshed out recording I've ever heard from this duo. I think they're doing all the instruments, all the voices, certainly capable of it. It's great. Randy with you. 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

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If you are interested to make later, so I'm going to play it again. So I'm going to play it again and see if you are interested. If you are interested to make later.

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In 2014. And were approved. The air signal went up in 2015. Yeah, that's just a short history of what's been going on at Asheville FM. 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

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Folks, that was a jiving man from the West. Everybody called him Jiving Depressed. He jived his maw, he jived his paw. He even down jived his maw-in-law. He jived every soul, he jived the mule named Maud. He was so game, he jived the Cadillac squad. Had a habit of jiving, and that ain't all. With his Lord, Lord, Lord, Lord, Lord. Oh, jiving now. Oh, you salty dog. Hang it loud, loud, loud, loud, loud. He jived so much, he was a mystery. He even jived the gang that wrote policy. He jived the whole creation, seemed like a star with his Lord, Lord, Lord, Lord, Lord. He even jived the gal that called Pretty Bright Eyes. He bunkhoed her so, you know the poor kid cried. He said, I'm a jiver from my birth. He jived so much he died and left this earth with his Lord, Lord, Lord, Lord, Lord. Hey! Oh, you pretty thing. What do you want me to buy you? Shoes? I'm gonna buy you some shoes, stockings, and garters too. And Lord, Lord, Lord, Lord, Lord. Down below, he looked around once or twice. He even jived the devil and the devil's wife. He jived the little imps, big ones and all, with his Lord, Lord, Lord, Lord, Lord. He jived so strong, raised so much sand, he said, Lord, I'm just a jiving man. He jived like lightning, he just wouldn't quit. He said, everybody get set and get your mind on it with that Lord, Lord, Lord, Lord, Lord. Oh, you pretty thing. Just as beautiful. Oh, run and tum and crush me. But don't bruise me, baby. Oh, Lord, Lord, Lord. After jipping and jived, he backed him up against the wall. The imp said, Lord, he's gonna jive us all. Don't you worry, don't you fret. Well, I'm the jiving king and I ain't started yet with my Lord, Lord, Lord, Lord, Lord.

right here. We'd like to dedicate this to the party. Originally wants to hear Moonlight in Vermont. We're gonna play another tune right here. If we have time, we'll still do Moonlight in Vermont, but we're gonna dedicate this to Sammy and Louise, sitting back in there. Also to Eloise Hester and the Bird Kings and party and things. Little tune, we call it Lucky Lou. Look out.

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One glass of wine on my birthday, if my birthday wasn't too very near. Lord, he must have put me in a state of shock, because I made it for about 2 weeks. 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

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Decided to check.

0: 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This is the Asheville Community News Hour, and I'm news team correspondent Lance Geyer. The Asheville Community News theme music is composed by local artist Lucidistas. 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And on today's edition of the AFM News Hour, you'll get the newest Western North Carolina Health Policy Initiative podcast, you'll get the weekly weather report with Highland Weather and Beckett Webb, you'll get what's new in sports this week, and more. First, let's take a look at this week's headlines. In local news, the Asheville mayor is calling for the city to end its flock safety contract and remove the network of automated license plate cameras. Asheville Mayor Esther Mannheimer is calling for the city to terminate its contract with flock safety following growing concerns from resident survey surveillance and how license plate data is collected and used. Councilmember Kim Roney has also publicly backed ending the contract, as she did not vote for the contract initially during the city council. The issue is now headed towards a larger debate over public safety, privacy, and what kind of surveillance technology Asheville will use in place, according to the mayor. And a bear attack in North Buncombe County has renewed warnings about human-bear encounters as the wildlife officials prepare to euthanize the animal involved. A Buncombe County resident was injured on Tuesday evening after encountering a black bear. The wildlife officials say that the bear will be put down, and the incident comes as wildlife experts warn that bears are increasingly getting access to human foods and garbage, making encounters more likely. Officials are urging residents to secure trash, pet food, and other attractants as bear activity continues across the region. And Asheville police are investigating a hit-and-run that seriously injured city water worker on Charlotte Street. An Asheville Water Resources employee was struck while working across and along Charlotte Street and thrown into the air, suffering serious injuries. Police are asking drivers to pay close attention to utility work zones and slow down around workers in the roadway. The crash is also highlighting the dangers faced by city crews working across increasingly busy Asheville streets. And in state news, North Carolina's new state budget is drawing praise from Governor Josh Stein for increased education spending, including raises for teachers. Stein has highlighted the education portions of the recently approved state budget during a visit this week, pointing to increased teacher compensation and other investments in public schools. The budget comes after months of negotiations between Republican lawmakers and the Democratic governor. The spending decisions will be affecting school districts across the state as a new academic year gets underway. And a new High Point University poll finds North Carolina voters believe that the country is headed in the wrong direction as the 2026 midterm approaches. The poll released Friday found that 59% of North Carolinian voters saying that the country is headed in the wrong direction. The results come as both parties prepare for a competitive midterm election season as economic concerns and President Trump approval ratings become increasingly important to voters. And the North Carolina Senate race is heating up as Roy Cooper campaigns on lowering costs, and a new poll continues to show him ahead of Republican Michael Whitley. Former Governor Roy Cooper takes his, quote, make stuff cost less campaign message to Hendersonville this week, putting the cost of housing, groceries, and other necessities at the center of his Senate campaign. An Elon University poll released last week gave Cooper an 11-point advantage over Whitley among likely voters. The race is expected to be one of the country's most watched Senate contests in November. And in national and international news, the United States and Canada have plunged deeper into a trade war after negotiations collapsed and a new 50% U.S. tariff on Canadian goods has taken effect. Last-minute negotiations between Washington and Ottawa broke down Friday, with the United States imposing a 50% tariff on roughly $20 billion worth of Canadian products. Canadian Prime Minister Mark Carney says that Canada will respond with retaliatory tariffs beginning on September 8th. This dispute could raise prices and put additional pressure on American businesses and consumers. A federal judge has struck down the Trump administration's suspension of immigrant visa processing for applicants from 75 different countries. United States District Judge Jeanette Vargas has ruled Friday that the policy exceeded the State Department's legal authority and unlawfully restricted visa processing based on nationality. The ruling represents another significant court challenge to the administration's immigration policies. The government could appeal this decision in the future. And federal appeals court has blocked the Justice Department from enforcing subpoenas against New York Attorney General Lieutenant James's office. and the Second Circuit Court of Appeals has ruled that the federal prosecutor who issued the subpoenas had been improperly appointed. The subpoenas are connected to investigations involving cases against Donald Trump, his family business, and the NRA. The Justice Department says it plans to appeal, setting up another potential fight between the administration and the courts. The Trump administration is also growing economic and political pressure as inflation and gasoline prices remain major concerns heading into the midterm elections. Reuters reports that Trump's foreign policy agenda is increasingly becoming a political liability, with Iran conflict continuing while peace efforts in Gaza and Ukraine remain stalled. At the same time, Americans continue to feel pressure from higher prices, particularly for fuel. The administration is heading into the fall campaign season with Republicans defending control of Congress. The U.S.-Iran conflict remains tense as Washington prepares new sanctions and Tehran threatens consequences for countries who cooperate with the American pressure campaign. Iran has condemned the latest planned U.S. sanctions this week, while Iranian officials warn that countries helping Washington could face retaliation. At the same time, traffic through the strategically crucial Strait of Hormuz has fallen sharply and oil prices have continued to rise. The conflict remains a major threat to global energy markets and has pushed the U.S. military deeper into the region. And Russia and Ukraine have exchanged another wave of deadly attacks as efforts to negotiate an end to the war continue to be stalled. Russian missile and drone strikes killed at least 7 people in Ukraine last week, including Kiev and Zaporozhye. While a Russian strike on a shopping mall in Kyiv the previous day killed 16 people and injured about 130. Ukrainian has responded with drone attacks inside of Russia, including strikes on energy and industrial infrastructure, and the escalation comes as Trump's administration struggles to make progress towards a broader peace agreement between the two countries. And that about does it for this week's headlines. Now it's time for weather with Highland Weather and Becca Webb.
1: Good morning, Chief Weather Forecast. Rebecca Webb here from Highland Weather. Let's take a look at the latest forecast for Sunday, August 23rd. This week, I'll be starting a new job in a dealership business unrelated to Highland Weather. So just stay aware, sometimes forecasted chat will take over these updates whenever I can't. Dry conditions will continue today with cloudy skies to start off, then becoming sunny with highs in the upper 70s to lower 80s. Lows will be even cooler, reaching the mid 50s tonight. Dry conditions remain tomorrow with partly sunny skies and highs in the upper 70s and lows in the lower 60s. Cooler temperatures remain this entire week, but shower and thunderstorm chances return midweek and into the weekend with highs in the upper 70s to lower 80s and lows in the mid to lower 60s. The UV index for today will be 8 or very high. For tomorrow, 7 or high. The air quality index for today will be 36 or fair. For tomorrow, 40 or fair. The pollen index for today will be 1 or low, meaning grass and weed pollen are in the low category. For tomorrow, 2 or moderate, meaning weed is in the moderate category, while grass is in the low category. Today is Sunday, August 23rd, 2026, and you're listening to Asheville FM 103.3.
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2: Hi, this is Alistair Palmer, sports correspondent to Asheville FM. And today starts the U.S. Open Tennis Open as the U.S. welcomes the best of the best in tennis as they dawn onto New York City. Some notable names that will be at the U.S. Open this year will be Anya Sablinka, Jannik Sinner, Carlos Alcaraz, Novak Djokovic, as well as the young gun American Coco Gauff, as well as Takeda Oda, Alfie Hewitt, Yue Kamiji, Jin Zhu, and Niles Fink and Sam Schroeder. The U.S. Open is an exciting time as we get to see our favorite athletes triumph over their rivals. One of the tournaments I'm most excited about is the men's wheelchair tennis, as we get to see Takeda Oda and Alfie Hewitt play in hopes that they meet again in the final, which will be exciting as they have met in the last three Grand Slams in the final, and it will be exciting to see them do it again. Takeda Oda is the young gun of wheelchair tennis, and it will be exciting to see him go up against the older but yet talented technical Alfie Hewitt. Another athlete I am excited to see compete at the US Open is Coco Gauff, who currently is playing at the Cincinnati Open, and as of recording on Saturday, is currently set to play in the semifinals against Sarah Bialik of the Czech Republic, or Czechia. Other than US Open news, the Toronto Tempo WNBA team just revealed their new mascots, Dez and Dot. Dez is a tortoise, and Dot is a hare, inspired by the classic fable, The Tortoise and the Hare. Some argue in the Toronto area that a beaver would have been much more Canadian and representative of the area, while others also do not like the fact that Dez, the tortoise, has she, they pronouns. But no matter how you feel, Dez and Dot are great additions to the WNBA's mascot roster between all the teams in the league. And I'm super excited to see how they are during the games. In other WNBA news, Diana Taurasi's number was retired at the Phoenix Mercury on last Sunday. During that game, it was a sold-out crowd as well as multiple celebs attending the game to see this great accomplishment. Some of those include Michael Phelps and Brittany Griner. Taurasi also received custom shoes that blended LeBron James's and Kobe Bryant's personal style designs in a commemorative way. It was also embellished with her White Mamba nickname. Thank you so much for listening. This is Alice Pullman, sports correspondent to Asheville FM, and I'll see you next week.
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3: Next weekend, August 27th through the 30th, Asheville is going to be visited for 4 days by delegates of the G20 Summit. 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Go to g20avlnoblogs.org for detailed info and more specifics. This event could have effect on the local community, specifically our unhoused neighbors and folks out doing their regular routines. Federal agents will arrive with heightened security, and as the Asheville Police Department is already doing more sweeps and confronting unhoused citizens of the area, this event could bring more attention to those more vulnerable. Local citizens are preparing for several community events during the G20 summit meeting, and people are also figuring out ways to support our neighbors in the area with supplies and other means. Some of the scheduled events include Friday, August 28th, 4:30 to 5:30, flying banners on highway overpasses, I-240 and Highway 26 from Charlotte Street to Asheville Airport. Then following that, at 6 p.m. on Friday, August 28th, a press conference at the Vance Monument where folks can gather, now called the Nonument. On Saturday, August 29th, from 11 to 2 p.m., people are lining Merriman Avenue from the 500 to 700 block. This event is supposed to be one of the main ones. If you're going to get out for one, this is probably the one to come to. And then on Sunday, there's a community summit being hosted at Pack Square from 4 to 6. The Asheville Survival Project and other community organizations may be creating safe places for people in places like Ashton Park, but I have not been able to confirm this. Please stay tuned for an interview with a community member who talks to us to share more detailed information about this event and what to expect. Again, the website for information is g20avl.noblogs.org. 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
4: I'm a news correspondent with the Asheville FM news team. I'm here with Julie. She's going to talk to us a little bit about G20, what it is, and how it affects our community. Julie, before we get into the local effects of what's going on, can you tell me a little bit about what G20 is?
5: Yeah, the G20 is an annual meeting of international elites from the 20 richest countries. It's actually 19 countries and two territories, the European Union and an African Union. And they get together and discuss and kind of try to come to a consensus on the general direction that they want the global financial system to go in the next year. And the hosting rotates from year to year, country to country. So this summit hasn't actually been in the United States for almost 15 years or 20 years at this point. But the summit has been going on since 1999. And we know from it going on this long that the vision of society and the reality of the global economic system that is built and maintained at this summit is one that really harms working people in this country and in all countries. And in addition to hurting people domestically here at home, it also creates deep, deep inequalities between the global north and south. And just to give kind of one measure of that, low-income countries spend more on debt servicing to rich countries than they do on social support, education, health, and climate mitigation combined. So this summit happens every year in two parts. It happens first in a finance track meeting that brings together finance ministers and heads of central banks. And that's what's happening here in Asheville from August 29th to September 1st. And then it's followed by a leaders summit that brings together heads of states, such as presidents and prime ministers. So that'll be Trump and company. That will be happening in Miami in December. So I think it's important to understand that, like, the Trump administration basically told Asheville that we were hosting this year. Typically, there's a competitive process for cities to compete to host these events. And this time it went down in a very different way, where the Trump administration really wanted the event to happen in Asheville in order to kind of showcase and highlight what their administration regards as a very successful recovery from Helene. And so, believe it or not, they actually think they've done a great job. And so they want to have our beautiful mountains and our, you know, local businesses be the backdrop for their self-congratulatory party that they've done such a great job helping us recover from Helene. Of course, people who live here know that that is a farce. The amount of support that we've received, certainly from the federal government, has been a pittance of what is needed. And Asheville's reality doesn't reflect the wider regional reality. And, regionally, areas lying outside of Asheville proper have gotten even less support in terms of recovery. So we know that this is a PR stunt on their part. And a lot of the local media coverage so far has been very booster for this event, pointing out that it's going to raise, think like $2 million, they say, of revenue. But I think we need to be critical about like where that revenue is going to go, right? And who it's going to benefit. The event is being hosted at the Grove Park Inn, so I'm sure they'll get a huge chunk of that, and maybe a handful of other luxury restaurants and hotels and businesses that will host the some 500 foreign delegates that are going to be coming into town. But that revenue for a handful of luxury businesses is not something that is going to materially impact our communities in a significant way. It's not going to build one single unit of affordable housing. It's not going to raise wages. It is not going to fix our public schools or our transportation system. So I would be very skeptical of kind of the narrative that's being sown about this event, that our community is going to benefit from it. Not to mention the wider like implications of the agenda of this summit, which again is a way of ensuring that the rich continue to amass fabulous amounts of wealth while everyone else and the planet get sold out.
4: Can you tell me a bit about how this is going to affect our community directly before, during, and after the big meeting?
5: Yeah, absolutely. So I think locally, concerns about the G20 revolve around the disruption to everyday life, as well as the harassment or endangerment of vulnerable communities via law enforcement or local law enforcement or federal law enforcement. So during the time of the G20, which again, you know, it's going to be August 29th through September 1st is when the meetings are taking place, we could definitely, there will certainly be federal law enforcement presence from a variety of law enforcement agencies. And so people will notice checkpoints, road closures. I would say add time to your commute or when you need to just move maneuver around the city at that point, parking restrictions. We don't know exactly what it'll look like in every area of the city, and every area of the city won't look the same. As mentioned, the event is taking place at the Grove Park Inn. So that area, particularly in kind of like North Asheville, will be very challenging to navigate. We've also heard that the area around the Grove Park is actually going to be designated as federal land for the duration of the event. And so there will be ID checkpoints for those living or working, traveling in and out of the Grove Park neighborhood, because there is going to be a massive amount of security details. There's going to be international press all around. So, you know, it's going to be very different moving around the city, and especially for vulnerable communities like unhoused folks and immigrant neighbors, that presence of law enforcement, particularly like federal law enforcement, is just inherently intimidating and uncomfortable and potentially dangerous. And we hope that, you know, that folks won't experience direct severe harm as a result of this event. But we know that the atmosphere will likely feel very intimidating for a lot of people. So we do want to remind folks of the availability of the SEMA hotline to report any kind of harm to immigrant communities, presence of ICE or other federal or state law enforcement that may be attempting to harass immigrants. And also the existence of checkpoints, even if they're not, you know, actively harassing people. We want folks to be communicating about the presence of ID checkpoints to the SEMA hotline. And so I can give that number, which is 888-839-2839, to please alert them if checkpoints are occurring throughout the city. Another thing that we want folks to be aware of is potential harm to unhoused people, because there may be an attempt by local law enforcement to ramp up sweeps, which, to be clear, are already happening. There's already a lot of harassment and really attacks on the unhoused community happening already. We don't know whether that is or isn't connected to the G20 coming, but we do know that it reflects broader trends with our city in terms of trying to get people who are on the streets swept off of the streets. So one thing that is being done by local activists to help support is to increase distributions of aid and food during that time. So a couple local organizations, Asheville Survival Program and U8, are going to be increasing the number of distros they do during that time. And they are accepting donations. So if you choose to support that work, they're accepting donations of camping gear, packaged snacks, bottled water, pet food, hygiene products, OTC meds, toiletries, bicycles and bike locks, baby strollers and wagons, as well as plastic and reusable grocery bags. So if you would like to donate, those items can be dropped off at Emote, which is on 444 Haywood Street, or I believe that's Haywood Road, actually, or White Labs Brewing Company, which is at 172 South Charlotte Street. And please label those donations for U8/ASP. It is also possible to donate monetarily to those organizations so that they can ramp up food distribution during that time. And if you would like to donate monetarily to that effort, funds can be sent to, let me just get that info. There's a Cash App, which is U8, that's the letter U, and A-T-E, funds on Cash App, or to Streetside, which is Street Side, but the I is a one, on Cash App with the note end of summer distro. Or just drop by the distros that are happening. And the main place to check for, the main place to be checking for all of the updates and events that will be going on is the website g20avl.noblogs.org. So again, that's g20avl.noblogs.org. That is where updates about places to donate, things to plug into, protests and demonstrations that are happening will all be posted there. And is this a good time to mention some of the public events that are happening?
4: Yes, it is. Please tell me about everything that's going on locally.
5: So in the run-up to the summit, people are going to be getting ready to demonstrate their feelings about this event being held in our town. So there is a local coalition of groups called the WNC Alignment Table, and it is linked on that website that I just mentioned, g20avl.noblogs.org. So you can find all of the events that the Alignment Table are putting on. And that includes, on the actual weekend of the summit, they're going to be displaying banners on highway overpasses on I-240 and I-26 from Charlotte Street to Asheville Airport. That'll be happening from 4:30 to 5:30 p.m. on Friday, the 28th. And then it'll be followed directly by a press conference at 6 p.m. on Friday, the 28th. That'll be taking place at where the Vance Monument used to be, what people now call the Nonument. And then on Saturday, the 29th, which is the first day of the meetings, from 11 a.m. to 2 p.m., they'll be lining the streets of Merriman Avenue, the 500 to 700 block of Merriman Avenue specifically. So that's kind of like the place that they're asking people, if you can only come to one thing, come to that street lining on Merriman from 11 a.m. to 2 p.m. on Saturday, the 29th. Bring signs, banners, whatever else. And then on Sunday, they'll be hosting a community summit, so kind of like in opposition to or in contrast to the G20 summit, they're focusing on community organizations that actually were helpful during the storm and which continue to do good work with recovery and supporting community. So that community summit will be at Pack Square on Sunday the 30th from 4 to 6 p.m. There will be an altar. It's kind of a space of like grief and remembrance and gratitude in terms of Helene remembrance. And so really kind of celebrating what has been recovered and mourning what's been lost, and recognizing, again, those groups that have actually been helpful to the community.
4: Can you tell me anything about the agenda specifically they're going to be talking about in this meeting?
5: Yeah, absolutely. So the host country sets the agenda. And since the host country this year is the United States, that makes Trump the president of the G20. So Trump and his Treasury Department Secretary, Scott Bessent, who will be here as one of the attendees of the summit, have come up with a truly deplorable an agenda that is stripped of any of the positive things that sometimes are on the agenda of the G20. Like in the past, there's been a focus on global equity and climate mitigation and things like that, sustainable development. They've taken all of that out and said they're getting back to basics. And here's what back to basics means for the current administration is focusing on financial deregulation. So ensuring that corporations that already have more money and power than they could ever need are able to continue operating in a culture of just complete independence, autonomy, and impunity. Creating consensus around embracing AI. This is explicit. This is on the agenda, is wanting to basically coordinate the international embrace of AI technology and the infrastructure that comes along with that. So I think that's really, really important in our community, where we see in Asheville and beyond regionally truly a decisive rejection of AI data centers and related technology, as well as, you know, the surveillance aspects that come along with use of AI technology. We really see a groundswell of popular just outrage against these technologies, the way they harm people and the planet, increase repression. And yet this is a focus of this summit, will be exactly how to shove these technologies down the throats of communities like ours that have said we don't want them. In addition, they've got cryptocurrency on the agenda. So figuring out how to continue pumping out unregulated cryptocurrency scams. Of course, we've got, you know, a president with his own meme coin that he's trying to get people to buy. So the level of like corruption and out of touchness of this agenda is really on full display right now.
4: That's crazy.
5: And I guess I would just leave you with the fact that in recent years, the top 1% of global wealth holders have amassed more than the rest of the entire world combined. And I think that that is something to remember when we see that and when we feel it in our own lives, in our own wallets. That is the world that the G20 built. And the people who built that world are going to be hanging out at the Grove Park Inn for 4 days next week. So take that for what you will and come out and support with us.
4: Thank you, Julie, for sharing all of that with me. If anybody listening wants to go read about some of it, there's a good deal of information at g20avl.noblogs.org. That's a good info center for everything that's going on. And if anybody wants to get involved with their community during this time, it'd be a great time to do that. We need some unity going on during the next week or two. Thank you again, Julie, for coming on here and talking to us. We really appreciate it. All of that was very valuable information. So thank you for spending your time getting on Asheville FM.
5: Thank you.
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6: Mental health and substance use are some of the biggest public health priorities named across Western North Carolina, with all counties looking for different ways to address it. In a previous episode, we spoke with a clinician working in Buncombe County about some of the barriers shaping access to care, including workforce challenges, low reimbursement rates, and the fragmentation that can make navigating mental health care difficult for both providers and residents. Today on the Western North Carolina Health Policy Initiative podcast, we're continuing that conversation from a slightly different perspective. Marie Collins brings a decade of experience in the field, including work as a peer support specialist and her current role in transitions to community living across multiple counties in the region through Via Health. She offers insights into how systems connect, or sometimes don't, and a little background on our region's public mental health care system. As a note, she's not speaking on behalf of Via Health in this piece. Hi, Marie. Can I first have you introduce yourself?
7: My name is Nina Marie Collins, and I have worked in the mental health field in Western North Carolina for about 10 years, and I've been a yoga teacher since 2010.
6: Okay, cool. So about a decade in the mental health field, and I mean, yoga could be considered a part of that too. Could you tell us more about the kinds of roles you've had?
7: Yeah, absolutely. So I first was hired in a mental health job as a peer support specialist.
6: For folks who don't know, what is a peer support specialist?
7: A peer support specialist is someone with lived experience of mental health challenges that has been in recovery for a year. I think that's changing soon. I think it's going to be a year and a half. But after demonstrated recovery for that period, there is an option of going through a training, and it's a 50-hour training, very affordable, and then you get certified as a peer support specialist. The only education requirement is high school. So I got my certification right after I graduated from my public health undergrad degree and also moved back to Asheville around that time. So I was able to start working. I got hired as a peer support on a crisis team. It's called an assertive community treatment team. So that was like trial by fire a little bit. I had never worked one-on-one with people before, and it was a very formative experience. And so at that time, I got a lot of supervision and guidance from my team lead, learning how to work with the population that I serve now, which is adults with severe and persistent mental illness, SPMI. That moniker is related to the types of diagnoses, although it's pretty broad for my current role. On the ACT team, we were only able to serve a narrow window of people, schizophrenia, bipolar disorder, schizoaffective mostly. In my current role, I'm working with adults that have either one of those diagnoses, or it's also folks that have a major depression diagnosis, have a PTSD diagnosis. And the folks that I work with right now, because of working in the Transitions to Community Living program at Via Health, are identified as being eligible for independent living. People who are living in facilities like the state hospitals or adult care homes, or folks that are houseless or that are in transitional housing situations, but all adults, and they all have those SPMI diagnoses.
6: You had mentioned yoga too at the beginning. Can you tell us more about that?
7: In terms of who I work with my yoga teaching, I started my business, which is called Spectrum Yoga, with the idea of working with the population that I was serving in the role in the crisis team, and also in my experience in private mental health care. That was actually my first experience teaching yoga to folks with mental health diagnoses, was working in a private facility that I worked. But it has evolved. So I teach right now just a studio class at Weaverville Yoga. And then I do teach sometimes one-on-one, but it's ended up being not necessarily the population that I started with the idea of wanting to work with. So I'm still looking for ways to grow where I could offer my yoga teaching in ways that would be reasonable to the population that I want to serve.
6: Many people's understanding of yoga comes from snapshots in social media or ads, where the focus is often on poses or flexibility. As an instructor, you've seen what the practice looks like beyond those first impressions. How do you describe yoga's role in supporting mental and emotional well-being?
7: A lot of the yoga practices originated in order to balance the nervous system and prepare it for meditation. And then over time, the audience has changed, obviously. In the early 1900s, we got yogis coming over from India and surrounding areas teaching in America. And there were a lot of cultural moments where like Western culture met that. And so we got some of these more ostentatious postures because it got crossed with gymnastics. So a lot of the stuff that you see like on Instagram or that you think of as yoga is really not the way that yoga originated. There is a movement within yoga teaching with more intentional practice and intentional sequencing. You can balance the nervous system. And so mental health challenges are intimately intertwined with the health of the nervous system. So when we teach in a mindful way, and when we teach in a way where we're slowing down, doing more than just stretching our hamstrings, there's innumerable benefits to nervous system regulation, which really leads to emotional regulation. Both my 200-hour yoga teacher training and my 500-hour teacher training were with Christine Covary Weber. She is very mindful of and interested in working both with people that may have chronic physical health conditions or chronic mental health conditions. She's worked on the federal level with integrative health.
6: That was the Integrative Health Policy Consortium. It's a national nonprofit founded in 2001 by a coalition of healthcare professionals, public health leaders, and policy experts interested in integrating conventional and complementary healthcare. The organization advocates for federal and state policies that invest more in prevention, lifestyle, and non-drug approaches to care, and broader recognition and insurance coverage for licensed integrative health professionals. It also supports increased federal research on integrative health and policies that it says would expand patient choice in healthcare.
7: And so her teacher trainings are really helpful in teaching us how to work with folks with mental health challenges. So in mental health accessibility, teaching to mental health populations, trauma-informed teaching, and teaching in settings where we would run into mental health populations, in patient hospitals or community-based mental health agencies, which is, you know, was my experience when I first started working in the mental health field. We were taught how to teach in those environments and how to teach to folks who have some of these diagnoses. My experience working in the private mental health program teaching was I felt really equipped to work one-on-one with some of our folks, knowing that there's certain things that you kind of have to set up the class. Like I always do a disclaimer in the beginning. If you need to get up, get a drink of water, use the bathroom, take a walk, change the temperature in the room, open the blinds, close the blinds, you do whatever you need to do. If you don't feel safe in a moment, take care of yourself. And that's one of the things that we learned in my teacher training that can be helpful for folks with PTSD or other mental health diagnoses.
6: So you've had a variety of experiences in the mental health field in Western North Carolina, public health education, as a peer support specialist, on an ACT team, at a therapeutic residential community, and now at VIA supporting transitions into community living. For folks who don't know VIA Health, could you break down where it stands in Western North Carolina's mental health care landscape?
7: Yeah, VIA is one of four, they're called licensed management entities / managed care organizations. I'm going to preface by saying this is complex, so I'm going to try to use the slimmed down version of some of the definitions, but the VIA mission statement is we manage publicly funded care for individuals with a serious mental health condition, severe substance use disorder, intellectual developmental disability, or traumatic brain injury, along with the medical, behavioral, and non-medical drivers of their health.
6: So VIA Health oversees publicly funded behavioral health services across a 32-county region, including much of Western North Carolina. But since recording this conversation, they also now have a separate role, serving as the NC Roots Hub lead for Region 3, a different 12-county region in the foothills towards Charlotte. Impact Health, who previously and now again is operating the Healthy Opportunities pilot for Western North Carolina, is the Roots Hub for Western North Carolina. There will be, no doubt, some overlapping work between the two.
7: So we manage the care, we don't provide it. So we manage public mental health services in those 32 counties, and then we manage the funding that comes down, some from federal, some from state, and some actually locally to fund these services. So a big chunk of that is Medicaid, but there are other funding sources too. And we actually serve underinsured and uninsured people with a separate health plan. It's run like a private entity, but it's technically public and its mission is a public purpose. So it's really interesting. It's unusual. It was smaller and it was only Western North Carolina, but we had a merger back in 2023, I think.
6: So VIA helps coordinate publicly funded mental health, substance use, and disability services across a large region of North Carolina, including much of Western North Carolina. While that footprint is pretty broad, your work at VIA focuses on a smaller part of the region. What area do you serve?
7: Personally, I work with the counties surrounding where I live. I go to see people in Henderson County, Buncombe, Madison, and some in McDowell. But my coworkers on my team, some of them are down in Orange County and Alamance County. We work with two state hospitals. We cover Broughton and Central Regional Hospital.
6: So y'all are spread out over that whole range, but you're primarily in the middle of Western North Carolina. Although Madison County to McDowell is over 50 miles and an hour by car. I know it's not unusual, but important to highlight, I think.
7: Yeah, it works out. They reimburse our mileage, which is wonderful. It's always been a part of working in the mental health field for me because when I was on the crisis team, my folks were in Buncombe and surrounding counties, but a lot of them were houseless. And so we would like drive to downtown and then like go on foot looking for people. And so it's just, I'm just used to it.
6: Yeah, without housing or transportation, an hour on the road can mean something different and even more difficult. Can you tell us how folks might access services with VIA?
7: Anybody can call our member access line. A really good benefit is that we also have a crisis line available to anyone in the community, and you can be served by a clinician on that crisis line, whether you're a VIA member or not. If you were to call member services and say, like, this is my insurance, and it happens that you have Healthy Blue as your Medicaid provider, then we would find the number for Healthy Blue and have you call them. But if it's one of the health plans that we manage, then we would start looking on the provider level, like what service do you need? What providers are there within the closed network that provide those services in your area? It can be confusing. So that's why I feel so grateful for the opportunity to talk about it.
6: Yeah, care coordination is one way to address a challenge we see across healthcare. Services are often fragmented with different providers, clinics, and specialties focused on separate parts of a person's care and limited opportunities or financial incentives to work together. We touched on this in a previous episode, and actually we'll explore it further in an upcoming conversation with the Noron Dorf for Support and Recovery in Macon County. However, beyond fragmentation, what are some of the other challenges facing mental health care in Western North Carolina today?
7: Yeah, great question. I will always say that it's provider staffing and provider availabilities. The staffing is more what I've seen in my roles because I interact with the teams, like the ACT team that I worked on. ACT is a sort of community treatment, and then CST is community support team. And then there are other types of community-based mental health services, and those are public. So for folks that have Medicaid, those are really good options if you have one of those severe and persistent mental illness diagnoses. For CST, it's a much like wider ranging criteria. They work with people with substance use disorder, folks with depression and anxiety, and have certain eligibility criteria. But the kind of larger issue is keeping people in those roles. When it comes to public mental health care, I have witnessed a lot in working in public mental health that staff come and they try those jobs and then they're underpaid and they're overstressed and they don't have good management or good supervision and then they leave. So there's a lot of turnover within those services. Also, there's the larger access issue for public mental health of providers wanting to credential with Medicaid. Unfortunately, what we do when we manage the public mental health services at VIA is we put providers through a lot to credential as a closed network provider. So I just had an experience where one of my members got a notification of denial letter for VIA services, and it was because her CST team lost their credentialing. And so as a community mental health provider, you have to keep up with being credentialed with Medicaid. And if you don't, then you lose your status and then you can't bill anymore. And that's immediate. And so that's immediately like lost funding. So anyway, the whole point is that there's a provider shortage in the public mental health realm, both with staff and then on the provider availability level.
6: We heard something similar in a previous conversation with a clinician, that low Medicaid reimbursement rates can make it difficult to recruit and retain providers. Now I'm hearing another policy-related challenge around the Medicaid credentialing process. It seems there's a balance to strike, maintaining quality and accountability while reducing unnecessary administrative burdens. When providers already face limited incentives to participate, simplifying that credentialing process without lowering standards seems like one practical way to improve access by keeping interested providers.
7: Yeah, it's a huge gap. It's a huge place, I think, for improvement. Yeah.
6: Earlier, we mentioned how geography can be a real barrier to healthcare in Western North Carolina. Can you talk more about what that looks like for mental health services?
7: Yeah. So the big discrepancies that I've seen when I've been working in this role with transitions to community living is by county. Buncombe County has maybe like 4 or 5 options for ACT and CST teams. Transylvania County for most of 2024 didn't have any ACT teams. And so for my program, my members have to be connected to an ACT or a CST team before they can move forward with their housing voucher. And for people that we got referred in Transylvania County, there was nothing that we could do. We just had to wait until a provider, got credentialed again. I would say rural versus more urban. Asheville isn't the most urban place in the country, but it's urban compared to some of our neighbors. I will say that I've seen more providers coming online in the last 8 months. There's a few new ones. There's the ones that have always been there that I know to refer to, and then there's these new ones coming online. So that's a good sign. And then just in terms of public mental health services, generally the people that we serve are lower socioeconomic status for the most part. There is just a gap in who is accessing our services. There's nothing wrong with that. It's not like the services are a lower quality or anything like that, in my experience. But there is a socioeconomic gap between public and private mental health services in the counties and the agencies that I've worked in and seen.
6: Many people hear about public and private mental health care. How do those systems differ from your perspective?
7: Yeah, it's something I'm so curious about because I've seen more of the public side in my career, but I've been served more by private mental health services. I feel grateful that I had the opportunity to have that experience when I was younger and I needed care. I think one of the big differences is that people generally in the middle class aren't aware of public mental health services. As a peer support specialist, I usually have to explain what that is to people because it's in the public network. There aren't private peer support specialists. And so I end up talking to a lot of people that are like, what is that? Or what's an ACT team? What is VIA? Obviously, it was confusing as I described it. So there's a big gap in information. So when somebody has a mental health crisis, you Google it and there's this fragmented series of resources that come up if you search mental health crisis help North Carolina. I certainly had that experience where I see that there are these private residential programs, and then I see that there is UNC Hospital has an inpatient ward, and same with us up here. So we have different private programs in Buncombe and surrounding counties that I know of, but then there's Sweeten Creek Mental Health and Wellness, which is HCA, but they accept Medicaid and Medicare. And so you don't know where to go at first. And there are some resources that bridge the gap. RHA has a mobile crisis unit and you can call them and they will come out and serve you regardless of insurance. That's a really great place to plug in the gap, but it's almost like the information is not getting across to people who are in need of the services in the time when they are. And a lot of people that I serve had trouble finding us. They were hospitalized first because they didn't know that they could call the VIA crisis line and get connected to a provider, soon. That's actually the main gap that I've seen. Yeah.
6: You've talked about how important coordination is when services are spread across the region, and you support that in VIA Health Transitions to Community Living program. Can you explain what that looks like?
7: Yeah, so we are really fortunate, especially in the Buncombe County limits, to have different housing voucher programs and different

0: on. There's two different teams. So one team works with folks that are unhoused or that are like in transitional situations, like living on somebody's couch. And then my team works with people that are in adult care homes or in the hospitals. There is actually the program originated from a federal lawsuit about the Olmstead Act that said that North Carolina was housing too many people in those care homes who had mental health diagnoses and could be housed in less restrictive settings. So there was a settlement, and North Carolina said, well, we're going to move 3,000 people out of these facilities into independent living. That settlement ended in 2022, but the program has continued, which is really cool. So it's like a priority for the North Carolina DHHS and the DOJ, which was originally who brought the lawsuit. So we get to move those people who are interested in moving. So I do have about half of my caseload who says no. When they get referred, they say, no, I want to stay in the care home. But then I have my other half that says yes. So then my role is to get all their paperwork together so that we can get the voucher approved. So then they can take that voucher to a landlord and say, here's my rent subsidy.
1: Okay, so Via Health Transitions to Community Living Program helps adults with serious mental illness move into independent housing with some supports needed to stay stable and connected. Some folks might not see housing as an essential part of mental health care. I wonder if you could talk about why housing and transitional living supports are such an important part of the mental health care landscape.
0: This is something I learned about when I did my peer support training. What we use is a housing first model. So the idea is that when people are given that stability of a place to live, of shelter, then other aspects of their life and health can improve. That's what VIA operates on. And so that's why we have like the whole transition housing department, so that people who have struggled in, you know, socioeconomic ways with their mental health diagnosis, with work, being able to hold steady work to improve their socioeconomic status, they get housed, and then those other things with supports will improve. That's the way my program sees it. You know, I certainly personally have had the experience, oh, the more stable my housing is, like the better my mental health is. So I believe that. Not everybody does, but yeah.
1: Even in North Carolina, recent evaluations from programs like the Healthy Opportunities Pilot have shown that investing in housing stability is associated with reduced emergency room visits and hospitalizations. While housing is not a replacement for other supports, I'm hearing that it creates the stability people need to engage in treatment, including for substance use and mental health. And that's where coordination across systems becomes so important.
0: Yeah, definitely.
1: Well, with all the challenges and changes happening in mental health care, what are some of the things you're seeing that give you hope for the future?
0: I think it takes all kinds. Like, it takes private providers, it takes those private residential programs, it takes the crisis services that serve everyone, it takes the hospitals, and it takes folks like VIA to all work together to make sure that anyone in crisis or having like first episode psychosis or first episode depression or anything of that nature can get the help that they need. I guess short answer is more resources. One thing that is positive that I see as hopeful is Medicaid expansion, which happened in our state in December 2023. There's been like 650,000 new Medicaid enrollees since Medicaid expansion started, which means those people have access to all these services I've been talking about through VIA and the CST teams and the ACT teams, whereas they likely were underinsured or uninsured. And a lot of that population is younger, like 29 and younger, that are being served now with Medicaid expansion. So resources, like, that is what we need. And also what I see on the public side and being improved, that's what I find hopeful. Obviously, we have some dynamics in the last year that are scary and cut the funding, but there are positive things going on.
1: Right. Medicaid is one of the largest funders of mental health care in North Carolina. And as you mentioned, Medicaid expansion increased access to care for many people across the state when that came through a few years ago. At the same time, the recent federal budget legislation, the One Big Bill Act, creates uncertainty for the behavioral health system through Medicaid cuts and increased administrative burdens. One rough estimation is that some 250,000 North Carolinians could lose Medicaid beginning in the new year. That same legislation also created the Rural Health Transformation Program, which provides short-term funding to strengthen rural health systems and improve coordination.

0: though it does not replace broader funding concerns. In Western North Carolina, this highlights the importance of collaboration across organizations. VIA will continue its behavioral health role across its service area, including helping people to mental health services throughout the region, while also serving as a Roots Hub lead for Region 3. Impact Health serves as the Roots Hub lead for Region 1 in Western North Carolina, so this creates opportunities for these organizations and others to work together where we live.
1: Yeah, absolutely.
0: We've talked about a lot today. Could you tell listeners where they can learn more about VIA and some of the other resources and programs you've mentioned?
1: Yeah, absolutely. So grateful for the opportunity to talk about it. The VIA Health website is just viahealth.com, and that will lead you to that list of providers. It'll also give you the member services number where you can call to get connected to a provider, like I mentioned.
0: And that could be a helpful resource both for folks looking for care and for providers who are trying to connect people with the right supports.
1: And my website is www.spectrum-yoga.com, and my offerings are on there. And I also have a free newsletter that includes some of the practices for free and free tips. 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
0: Well, Marie, thank you so much for joining me and helping us better understand some of the challenges and opportunities in mental health care across Western North Carolina.
1: Yeah, thanks so much, Andrew. I really appreciate talking.
0: As housing is one determinant of mental health, you can listen back to past HPI podcast episodes to learn more about upstream interventions. From our conversations with the Healthy Opportunities Pilot in episodes 6, 10, 11, and 25, more about the cost of the One Big Bill for Western North Carolina in episode 15 with Pisgah Legal Services and episode 22 with NC Health News reporter Jamie Baxley. There's also more about national efforts to address care fragmentation in episode 20 with Christina Bowen and the Administration for Community Living. And to hear more about mental health in our region, you can check out the WNC Health Network's data stories at wnchn.org about several potential policy solutions from our podcast episode 27. And we'll have a new episode about mental health networking in Western North Carolina's Macon County coming up soon, featuring a conversation about the No Wrong Door for Support and Recovery Network. This has been a production of the Western North Carolina Health Policy Initiative podcast, a collaboration between the North Carolina Center for Health and Wellness at UNC Asheville and the Mountain Area Health Education Center, with support from the Dogwood Health Trust. 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Individual opinions, findings, conclusions, or recommendations expressed in the podcast are those of the participants and do not necessarily reflect the view of the Western North Carolina Health Policy Initiative or its host institutions of UNC Asheville, the Mountain Area Health Education Center, or our funders. 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

0: 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This is the Asheville Community News Hour, and I'm News Team Correspondent Lance Skyer. The Asheville Community News theme music is composed by local artist Lucia Tises. 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Now let's get right back into the news. This next segment is courtesy of another Asheville FM show called Political Alchemy. 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
1: I was just thinking in terms of flock cameras, did Dr. Mayor have those taken down or something to that effect? Or some kind of surveillance that the mayor did yesterday or the day before?
2: Now, remember, Czar, use the word allegedly liberally.
3: I'm going to have to just
4: start it and end it with that, I guess. Allegedly, the mayor of Asheville, one Esther Mannheimer, has raised the point or asked for council to support the removal of flock. But, Mr. Russell, I want everyone to really, really, really have their head on a swivel with this issue. It's much deeper than just a couple flock cameras. And as a African-American to African-American, I'm going to say something to Mr. Russell that a couple of you might not get. This is a very play-in-your-face move. This is something that we've had the ability to vote on. We knew it was coming. We knew how the public felt.
2: There were a few allegedlys.
4: I hope we didn't, actually. But allegedly, we've had opportunity after opportunity to not have this become an issue. And now that we are 80 days away from November 3rd, which is Election Day, it is a giant issue. And I want everybody to keep their eye on the ball and their head on the swivel. This could have been avoided. We had 5 months of lead up to this announcement that could have been fixed with a council vote 4 months previous. And not only one council vote, but two council votes. So it's one of those things for me where while I support the removal of flock, and I genuinely think our politicians try their best to operate inside our best interest, this is, again, a problem that could have been avoided, a headline that could not have generated as much push as it did if the extremely liberal and democratic Asheville City Council would have voted along the party line 4 months ago. We would not have this issue today. Your civil liberties would be more intact today, allegedly, if we had done what we were supposed to do and done our homework 4 months ago.
2: So what threat, tell me, what threat are flock cameras to civil liberties, to your civil liberties? How have they been used to threaten your civil liberties? License plate reader.
1: We're back here with Todd and Czar here on Political Alchemy. And again, thank you all for listening. We're about to talk about civil liberties and flock cameras.
2: Oh, yeah. Czar has an answer.
1: Yes. And we had Todd, if you will ask that question again, then Czar can answer the question.
2: How have flock cameras threatened your civil liberties, Czar? Because you said you're absolutely against these things.
4: So I am against the principle of any outside surveillance system currently under the direct leadership of any Donald Trump regime, because I have seen how that has been used poorly in other communities to police and enforce law. The only saving grace about...
2: Now, you need to throw some allegedlys in there.
4: Okay. So I'll throw a blanket allegedly for the interview. But I think that realistically, obviously, we are in the year 2026. You have a supercomputer in your pocket. You made a great point. your actions and you are already very much a tracked person, right? People know where you are. They can find your location. They can figure out how to access you. The issue becomes for me when the city that is supposed to be governing loses the ability to implement its own set of standards and procedures to a mass surveillance type program.
3: So I just used Google, and now there's a record of me using Google.
4: Yes.
3: And I Googled Flock camera owned by Trump. So I'm not, you know, trying to...
4: They're going
3: to
4: come find you.
3: That's not particularly... that's not particularly poetic or, you know, but okay. Google replies with, Flock safety cameras are not owned by Donald Trump. Okay, it says they are manufactured and managed by a private American technology company called Flock Safety, which was founded by Garrett Langley. And then, you know, it's got this big title in the response that says, current context and review. Bullet point. President Donald Trump stated that his administration is currently studying and reviewing the use of Flock Safety automated license plate reader cameras following nationwide privacy concerns and backlash. Oh my God. Czar, you and Donald Trump are in alignment. You just said that Flock camera was like controlled by Donald Trump. Donald Trump says he's responsive to... Wait a second. You had concerns about privacy and backlash.
4: A thousand percent. 1,000%. But what I'm saying is, of course, these things are not owned by Donald Trump. His administration using them to access private information about the public,
3: allegedly
4: is my concern. I understand that at some point on this giant ride in space we're all taking together on this marble, you are going to get very Orwellian about some things. This is just one of those things I would like to avoid.
3: So anyway, yeah, I can use the term district attorney.
4: Yeah, you can.
3: And
4: 6-0.
3: And I am for now the district attorney. And you know, the phone that you've got, that how many gigabytes are on that phone?
4: 120 something.
3: Yeah. Right. Your phone's bigger than mine. you know, I can't get that. Even though I'm the district attorney, I could say, hey, Czar, let me have your phone, enter the passcode, let me look through it. And you could hand it to me.
4: Yeah.
3: Right. And I can start looking through stuff, seeing what websites you visited and
4: 1,000%
3: other things. But I don't want to know that tawdry information.
4: Yeah.
3: right. Now, if it's to look into a crime because we're doing an investigation, I can go down and get a warrant.
4: Yes. Right.
3: And they'll seize that phone, and then they'll do Cellebrite. They'll run your phone through a reader, and it'll download every damn thing on your phone.
4: Mm-hmm.
3: And they go through forensically, do an analysis of it. And it's like, what do you say, 100 and some gigabytes of stuff?
4: Oh, yeah.
3: I mean, nobody has time to go through all that.
4: No, you're right.
3: Right? And you have to go through all this process and all the rest of it. Flock cameras, you know, they're just not like they might read your license plate, but I haven't seen, I don't even know which. Hey, announce to the world what your license plate is. I mean, I don't know what your license plate is.
4: There's a lot of steps there. Yes.
3: There's a lot of steps there. It's not like one eye is in the sky and it's a direct link to Donald Trump's Oval Office. Right?
4: Yes.
3: Like, oh, well, there's R. Howard. Look what he's getting into today. Like, you know, I just want to say that there have been innumerable cases. And, you know, the sheriff's office has the FUSIS system. They've had that for several years. And Sheriff Miller has repeatedly said that this is a tool of technology and he will leave no stone unturned, or whatever the phrase is. You know, he's not going to take any tools out of his tool belt to solve crime and get accountability and keep our community safe. That's one message that somebody can take in educating the public about, like, I think either we were on break or you said it on air. It's like, you know, how does somebody vote for or against this?
4: Yeah.
3: And then yada, yada, yada is fail to educate and get people on board so that people know what they're talking about. And I just want to say that there have been innumerable cases that have been solved where no witnesses will come forward. We'll see people shot and killed on video, and there are people standing around, and they're clearly in full, you know, absolute live witnesses, and they will not comply. They will not cooperate with law enforcement. They will not come forward. And if but for that identification that's given to us on video, we have shooters that would have basically remained at large to harm other people in the community. And, you know, I'm all for not giving away civil rights.
4: Yeah.
3: But you also give away civil rights when you let criminal conduct go unaddressed.
4: 1,000%.
3: So we have to be very mindful about some of these issues. And there are cases that if we didn't have license plates that are read at or around the scene of a crime, right, that allowed for the development of leads, that's not proof that a crime happened simply because somebody drove past a location, right? Yeah. But it allows for the development of leads. There are uses for this, right? Mm-hmm. And it's not there are many steps between, oh, there's a Flock camera there. There's a Flock camera there,
4: yeah,
3: and my rights
4: have
3: been violated.
4: For sure. And I think that the difference for me, and the difference I think for a certain generation of Asheville, right, is it's not so much the loss of your civil liberty, right? Because we can, I will grant that point to you 1,000%. The second you sign up for a smartphone, you pretty much have sold out. Like people can find you. You're easily traced, right? I'll concede that point. I think the nuts and bolts of it are, though, nationally, when you are not getting your way, when you are not winning races, when you are not, you know, causing the big blue waves that you want to cause, right? And you have an issue that you can get so much bipartisan support for, especially in the rural areas, like Madison County just passed a moratorium on like data centers and Flock cameras and things like that too. So like that's a very red, small, rural county. When you have an issue that is so universally disliked by your populace, and at the end of the day, you are in Asheville, but you are still a politician, and 50% of your job is understanding what your public would like. If a majority of your public is pushing back on something that you can change, because like we have talked about many, many times on air and just in life, the district attorney can do a lot of things, but the district attorney also cannot do a lot of things, right? There are things that, based on statute, you cannot change. You cannot do. It has to play out this way. I feel like the issue is we have not been consistent on party line issues in Asheville. If nationally it's a no to Flock, if locally people don't want Flock, and your job as a mayor and a city councilor is to listen to the people, and you don't do that, is that more...
3: So what's the problem here? Is the problem that Donald Trump was reviewing Flock before?
4: Well, I mean, and again, it's...
3: The mayor
4: it's,
3: came out and said that she's against...
4: No, it's less about the reviewing
3: Addison County
4: of Flock.
3: Did it before Asheville did
4: I mean, I'm just saying. I mean, that, come on now. We've all driven through Madison County. I don't want to break down there.
3: You know, if I do break down in Madison County, I hope I break down in front of a Flock camera.
4: Buddy Harwood will come right out there and save
3: you. I'll be a little safer.
1: There's another point, another side of it. Yeah. You want to be in front of a Flock camera in certain places.
4: 1,000%. And in these areas, like you said, because we all know, it is extremely hard to get people to come in and testify, especially from these housing communities, because everything is so close familially. Everything, you know, everybody knows everybody in the hood. There is a public safety element to Flock and Axon and Fussis that is essential. The issue that I have is how the data is handled in the chain of command, right?
3: Yeah, that's legitimate. If you've got Flock, is Flock camera like live streamed on YouTube?
4: No, so Flock,
3: because that would be a problem.
4: Well, and the issue, and the issue with Flock though too is not only do you just have the Flock cameras,
3: we body cams,
4: yeah,
3: for police,
4: yes,
3: right. Yeah. The
4: make
3: media,
4: them wear them.
3: The media like went on and on and on, and I think this has finally been settled, and they finally got the message that body cam should not be live streamed basically on YouTube. It shouldn't also just be fair game. Media does a public information request and they get the body cam back. Why? Because law enforcement is responding to domestic violence. They're responding to child issues. There's, you know, sexual assault, obviously homicide, other, you know, terrible things, things that involve, you know, people that deserve the expectation of privacy, and you don't want to create a disincentive for people calling 911.
4: Yes.
3: Well, I don't want, you know, the cops coming over here and everything getting live streamed on YouTube,
4: mm-hmm.
3: or going, you know, 2 or 3 days later showing up on Channel 13 or wherever else after a media request. So there is security. There is a process.
4: Yes.
3: You know, there is a legal statutory provisions of law that provide for those protections. But the media, you know, said, well, this is, they argued for years that this is public record and it should just be basically wide open. As far as I understand, Flock is not wide open. So, you know, point, counterpoint. I don't know, again,
4: yeah,
3: how, so I'm just not paying attention to the degree maybe I need to, and I'll just go ahead and say that because, you know, I'm just going to be counting the district attorney checks that come in on January 1st.
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5: If someone is coming in once a week to see me and they're living in an environment where there's no heat and it's the winter, or someone is hitting them and emotionally abusing them, nothing I do is going to help until we address that.
6: You're listening to the Western North Carolina Health Policy Initiative podcast, a collaboration between the North Carolina Center for Health and Wellness at UNC Asheville and MAHEC, with generous support from the Dogwood Health Trust. I'm Andrew Rainey. In each installment, we speak about different public health strategies for improving health and well-being in Western North Carolina. Individual opinions, findings, conclusions, or recommendations expressed in this podcast are those of the participants and do not necessarily reflect the views of the Western North Carolina Health Policy Initiative or its host institutions of UNC Asheville, the Mountain Area Health Education Center, or our funders. Recorded on the flickering internet waves of mountainous Appalachia, in this episode, we begin to explore the mental health landscape in Western North Carolina through the experiences of a guest who has worked across multiple roles in the field.

0: Mental health and substance use are the top two public health priorities in Western North Carolina, according to our county's community health assessments. Regional data from the WNC Health Network shows that poor mental health has increased by 39% between 2012 and 2024, and over 50% of adults report that substance use has negatively affected their lives in some way. While not identical, mental health challenges and substance use are closely linked, with each increasing the risk of the other, and many individuals experiencing both at the same time. There's a lot of ways to look at mental health opportunities in Western North Carolina, but in this episode, we're going to speak with a Buncombe-based mental health professional whose experience spans student, practitioner, supervisor, and director roles in her effort to support needed changes in mental health care systems here. While our conversation is largely centered on her experience in Buncombe County, which can be very different from the rest of Western North Carolina, the conversation offers a grounded look at some of the systemic workforce realities, challenges, and opportunities for improvement, which we'll continue to explore in future episodes. Now joining me today is Lissa Carter. Lissa, thank you for being here. Can I first have you introduce yourself?
1: Yeah, my name is Lissa Carter. I have a dual licensure in clinical addiction specialization and also clinical mental health at Appalachian State. And entering the field through the field of substance use addiction recovery, and from there into severe and persistent mental health, I'd say my primary theoretical orientation is acceptance and commitment therapy, or ACT.
0: ACT is one of a variety of evidence-based treatments used to help with a wide range of mental health and life challenges, like anxiety and depression, stress and burnout, chronic pain and physical illness, as well as substance abuse and addiction. It operates on the assumption that pain and discomfort are a natural part of human life, and instead of trying to control or change those feelings, you can change your reaction to them, which might include substance use, for example. Of course, there's a lot of different angles to mental health and different kinds of challenges and strategies there. Lissa, could you tell us some about the kinds of roles that you've been in?
1: My internship, I was working at Women's Recovery Center here in Asheville, and that was a SACOT level program, so substance abuse comprehensive outpatient treatment. And a lot of the people in that program were mandated there as part of trying to get a felony expunged or a custody agreement. And so what I found was, I had so little experience then. It was my internship, and I would try to come straight at these beleaguered, exhausted people with the listening skills that I had attained in graduate school. And they were just way too exhausted, way too stressed out, way too, in the withdrawals and pain of early recovery for that to be effective. It was really eye-opening for me what was and wasn't helpful. And what I found experientially, and this is very much backed up by the research, is you meet the person where they are, and they bring you their expertise on their life. Especially when you think about primary needs, like Maslow's hierarchy, do they have power? Do they have heat? Have they eaten today? Do they have clean water? Specifically with the SACOT program, it was all day long. If someone hadn't brought their lunch and didn't have food or didn't have enough money to buy a lunch, of course they're not going to be able to participate in the afternoon groups. So it really opened my eyes to really trying to hear first where the client is, what their needs are, and then go into the skills and resources that I might be privy to and find the ones that match, instead of going in with an agenda. And because of that, I got very interested in systemic change, because I found that the systems that we have are not really geared that way. And very often it can be difficult to provide the kind of care that I found was most effective just because of the way systems are designed. So when I was offered the opportunity to teach, I was excited about that. I first started teaching at Warren Wilson, the undergraduate level, and then stepped in the replacement at Lenore Ryan to teach a narrative therapy class and then an expressive arts class. And now I'm working as a faculty supervisor of graduate students doing their internships. Similarly, I was working as a therapist at Cooper Reese.
0: That is a nonprofit residential mental health and wellness program with two main campuses in Western North Carolina across Buncombe and Polk counties.
1: And when I was offered the chance to interview to be a clinical director, I was terrified. I think all of us rightfully are when we consider the responsibility of that many souls on our license, but also on our brain, our ability to really be present and thoughtful and intelligent enough to resource that many people. When you're a clinical director, you're responsible for oversight of not only your own caseload, but the caseload of all of the therapists that you're supervising. And the only reason that I had the audacity to say yes to that was thinking about the possibility of systemic change and what it could look like to be in leadership through that lens of how do we meet people's needs in a way that is meaningful and accessible to them.
0: That makes sense. And I can hear how the passion you have for wanting to improve conditions for folks being that motivator, you're really bringing experience from a lot of different angles, which I think helps for folks thinking about health policy. You've been a student in Western North Carolina, working in substance use recovery, a clinical director, private practice therapist, and now also a supervisor for folks entering the workforce. Before we get into some of the strengths and challenges about mental health in Western North Carolina, I wonder if you could help us ground a little bit by first defining how you understand mental health. What is it?
1: Yeah, I find that as humans, we love to categorize things and we love to have really stark bifurcations and black and white answers. And so it can feel really gratifying to have a stark idea of what mental illness looks like so that I can then objectively consider myself sane. But I don't think it actually works that way. I don't think there's mental illness and mental health. I think there's a spectrum of psychological flexibility and human adjustment. So I would say mental health for me is psychological flexibility. And mental illness is a rigidity that limits you into a certain pattern of responding or being that doesn't allow you to evaluate and change as necessary, whether that's a person or a culture.
0: You know, thinking of how legislators consider success in addressing mental health needs makes me realize how the measures used maybe can be at times inappropriate. Using the number of available beds at Broughton Hospital, for example, or number of psychiatrists, those may not be the measures where the greatest opportunity lies to support folks getting that psychological flexibility you're describing.
1: Yeah. We're each seeing such a tiny piece of it. Everyone is so specialized and so in the weeds that, yeah, for someone's whole brain might be occupied with how many beds can we get at Broughton Hospital? And that really is their view on mental health. And I can't tell you how many times I've run into that.
0: Could you tell us some about what you see working well, albeit maybe in a more bunkum-focused lens, given your roles, and also how a lot of the resources are centered here, that can still give us maybe a regional sense of what we've got to work with?
1: Absolutely. I will say I'm really impressed with a lot of the resources in Buncombe County. There are some pretty incredible opportunities in Buncombe. Specifically, Seek Healing is a great initiative that's really a relational approach to healing from substance abuse that was started here in Asheville. That said, I know there was a program for a while, I don't know if it's still extant, where there was a mental health peer at every potential mental health 911 call, which I thought was brilliant. I know that for a long time, again, I know there have been recent budget cuts, that the Asheville PD was trained in Narcan, which I think is wonderful. I know that traditionally Buncombe has had a pretty open approach to harm reduction, which I also think is really beneficial. There's a lot of just really intelligent, good-hearted, kind people in these agencies, and I've experienced that again and again. I think that's a real resource, is how many people are drawn here, and maybe even going all the way back to tuberculosis treatment clinics, there have been a lot of substance use recovery programs located here, and people fall in love with the area, and then they graduate those programs with a real heart for continuing recovery and helping others on the same path. And so I think there are a lot of very good-hearted, very intelligent people in the area, and that's a wonderful resource. There's several mental health education programs in this area. There's Western Carolina, there's Lenoir Rhine, there's App State. Warren Wilson now has an expressive arts therapy major in the undergrad level. And that's like a brain bank that we could draw on.
0: Yeah, so passionate folks, whether in peer counseling groups or at several schools that are already training folks here in the region. You mentioned a program where mental health professionals are part of first responder teams. There's the actual physical beauty of the mountains, and then harm reduction with something like Narcan training. So those are some of the assets we have in the region for mental health work. Just to take a minute to understand more about harm reduction, here's a clip of Dr. Elise Powell, the executive director of the NC Harm Reduction Coalition, who spoke with Matt Martin of the NC AIDS Action Network on Overdose Awareness Day in August of 2024, answering the question about what harm reduction is.
2: Harm reduction holds a lot of different things. I tend to break it down into two buckets. There is little H harm reduction, which is the public health practice of trying to reduce the harms associated with drug use. So that often looks like making sure people have clean supplies so that they don't spread infectious diseases, making sure that they have appropriate wound care, making sure they have naloxone kits to prevent overdoses, providing test strips and drug checking is a big part of it, and all of the wraparound support. So what a lot of people don't realize about harm reduction is it isn't just the supplies. It's building a trusted relationship with the people we serve to start a conversation about their health, to say, hey, I noticed that wound on your skin's not looking so great. Can we talk about it? Do you want to connect to care? Or we have a number of programs where someone will sort of say, hey, I need help finding housing, food, whatever it is, and we will do everything we can to connect to care. So that's little H harm reduction.
3: And then the big H is the systemic problems that we see where criminalized drug use for years and years and years keeps people out of care. And so the big H is working on those systems to make it a safer and more approachable world.
0: Thanks to the NC AIDS Action Network for letting us share clips from that conversation. You can learn more about each of those groups at ncaan.org for the NC AIDS Action Network or nchrc.org for the NC Harm Reduction Coalition. What are some of the challenges you see in the region?
1: Access to mental health is a big issue. Education about what mental health is and is not is a big issue. And I think in general, communication between stakeholders in the mental health world can be an issue. Private practice is over here, agencies are over here, insurance companies are over here, and there isn't really a way of connecting all of this. And we don't do a great job explaining. I mean, I can't tell you how many times I've had to explain to a potential client even what a license is or what the letters behind my name mean. And that means that there might be a lot of people out there who really need care, who don't know to look for a licensed professional, who are being exploited or harmed by someone who isn't properly trained because there isn't education to the general populace. There's a lot of like Instagram about what trauma means, but it's much rarer to see an Instagram about how you access mental health, how you assess whether a mental health professional is adequately licensed and trained to deal with your issue, how you find an affordable practitioner, or how you can get good mental health coverage, or what that even means, or how you can apply for out-of-network. I mean, there's so much education that needs to be done that is not available to a person who, frankly, by the time you think about reaching out for help, generally, you're not in a very cognitive, rational place. You're usually kind of in limbic override and you're frantic. And that's not a moment when you want to be sitting down at your keyboard trying to figure out licensure requirements. So I think it behooves us as the professionals to provide that education preemptively. And I don't think we as a profession do a very good job at that.
0: Yeah, so even just decoding what the alphabet soup after folks' names is so that people understand who to go to is a basic challenge, regardless of the number of providers. And of course, we also know that there aren't enough providers, and many folks don't have insurance or another way to pay for that support, as well as all the health services generally being fragmented. The workforce shortage is something we hear a lot about, and given your experience, you've seen it from a number of angles. What can you tell us about that?
1: Yeah, so many angles to look at it from. The workforce challenges, we can look at it through the eyes of the person who's trying to recruit and retain a workforce. We can look at it through the eyes of someone stepping into the field to provide care. We can look at it through the eyes of agencies, private practitioners, and then we can look at it through the eyes of the clients trying to receive the care. So as someone who has been there myself and who is now supervising people who are there, I can speak to that perspective of someone who has just come through graduate school, now has to obtain a certain number of supervised hours. And in order to obtain those supervised hours, they have to be under supervision, which is expensive. And they have to kind of step into bottom rung mental health jobs that tend to not reimburse very well. And they're doing all of this while their student loans have come due, and now they have those payments on top of they've just probably taken a severe cut in salary to take courses and be a student. So because I'm in a position to supervise, I can feel that pressure that they are under. And what that means is they are much more likely to view their community work as time limited, as like something they have to get through to get to the more lucrative field of private practice. So that's one thing to think about, is to think about there are people who are, you know, deeply motivated by community and agency work, but in general, agencies reimburse much less than private practice does. So that has two really terrible consequences. Consequence one is just as a clinician is becoming really seasoned and experienced, they tend to move out of the community agency. That means that very often the people who are most in need of really seasoned care are receiving people who are just entering the field. And for those who stay, understandably, burnout rates are really, really high, and it's difficult to deliver really quality care from that place. The second terrible outcome there is we've had a long time now to study what's efficacious in therapy, and the one kind of constant predictor of good outcomes is a strong clinical relationship. The therapeutic relationship is the container for all of it. And so when you have someone with severe and persistent mental illness who's seeking help in the community, affordable help from a community agency, and their therapist is changing every year or every 2 years, it's really hard for them to get consistent long-term outcomes because their relationship is constantly being disrupted. So that's really tough. And another issue is once someone does enter private practice, they then have the decision to make of whether they are going to be paneled with insurance or whether they're going to be private pay. And here in Buncombe County, a large number of therapists choose to go private pay because it is so much work and takes so much time, first of all, to get paneled with insurance. And then very often, there's a lot of logistical considerations when you accept insurance that add to your workload and decrease the amount of money that you're making. It's really unfortunate that someone then who can't find help at a community agency, who's trying to find a therapist who's in network with their insurance because they're already either they have marketplace insurance or employer provided insurance, can't find a therapist who's paneled with their insurance, and specifically Medicaid, because Medicaid doesn't reimburse anything near what the going rate for counseling is. So it's very, very, very rare to find a counselor who will accept Medicaid insurance because it's basically like taking a loss. And because of these kind of systemic issues that are not the client's fault, a client who finally filled out all their paperwork and now has Medicaid insurance is faced with no one takes that. No one takes that insurance. And they're going to have to either get on the very, very long waiting list at All Souls, which thank God we have that, or go through Open Path. And still, that's like $30 to $60 out of pocket. That's a lot for most people. It's a systemic issue, again. And we can't blame the clinicians who are trying to pay their student loans and trying to make enough money to keep their families afloat either. But it really does complicate access.
0: So providers aren't incentivized to provide care for the clients with the highest needs due to cost entering the field and low reimbursement. And as a result, folks who are needing the care are not getting what they need, consistent, resourced providers. What would make mental health care systems work better from your perspective?
1: My pie in the sky would be that every managed care or insurance company is directed by a licensed mental health clinician. And that clinician has oversight over the policies and decisions that the insurance company makes regarding specifically what plans are approved. Because currently, the plans that are approved or are not approved by the insurance company, and I can't say this is 100% true because I don't work for insurance companies, but from the outside looking in, my experience has been things are being considered from a purely financial standpoint, and they're not being considered from a mental health standpoint.
0: So building actual clinicians into that review process for insurance companies so that the compass is not just dollars, but better oriented towards health outcomes, which we know big picture would actually save money all around.
1: that communication would be wonderful. If there were a board of counselors and mental health specialists who could advise and inform managed care and insurance companies, that would be great.
0: I know something kind of like that is being considered by the General Assembly, House Bill 565. It doesn't create a requirement that a licensed mental health clinician make approvals or denials for mental health coverage, but it does push back on fully automated decision-making by making sure AI can't be the sole basis for denying coverage and leaving it up to an algorithm. It makes me think that there's a precedent for this sort of action for actually requiring a human clinician to make that call. You had mentioned earlier how the most experienced providers were not incentivized to provide care for the folks who need it the most. Do you have thoughts on what could change that incentive for experienced providers to stay where the need is? I'm thinking of the high number of therapists in Buncombe County, for example.
1: It would be great if due care was given to make Medicaid much more sustainable as an insurance option, that they would reimburse counselors well so that counselors could offer sessions to people with Medicaid insurance.
0: Right. So a way for Medicaid reimbursements for mental health care to be increased, that being one way to reduce provider burnout, I guess.
1: So I tried to do this on the microcosm as a clinical director. I understand the financial limitations of agencies to pay their counselors well. But if there are other benefits in an agency that are maybe in a different currency but equally valuable, such as peer support, really valuable supervision, a culture of care and training and intelligence, coworkers that hold you to a certain standard and help continue to educate you, a real feeling of community and a real feeling of mission and purpose, I can imagine for a lot of people who get into the counseling field who hold those values, that would be valuable. And that might be enough to keep someone in community mental health, even if the financial currency is slightly less than private practice. Obviously, it would be great if people are being paid well also. That said, it's very difficult to provide a healthy culture with the degrees of burnout that we see for people in community mental health agencies. And so I think it's kind of a serpent eating itself situation where there's a lot of things that have to be addressed simultaneously. But if the community mental health culture was healthier so that people could stay longer and feel more supported, I think the people who most dramatically need care would be so much better served.
0: Yeah, so in addition to Medicaid shifts to incentivize providing care for folks who need it the most and attracting the most experienced providers there, organizations can develop policy internally to attract and retain providers. I'm reminded of when I worked in mental health, something called the Employee Assistance Network as a benefit available to employees. And while it didn't substitute for pay, it was definitely an incentive and I think made employees feel more cared for.
1: Yeah, I was really grateful. There were a couple of very tragic situations during the time that I was a clinical director. And both times we were provided as a team processing room, both individually and as a team through the employee assistance program. And that was so helpful to be held as a human being and to be given the same space that we provide for others. And as an individual, it was really nice from time to time, especially if like stress was coming up at work that was impacting my ability to really show up as a regulated, caring human being, to have someone through that program to talk to at no cost to me. So it's not straining my financial resources to try to handle my mental health resources. It was really helpful to be able to partake in the services I was constantly providing. And I do think that absolutely pays out for the system because then I provide better services.
0: And I guess not just mental health care providers, but healthcare providers in general, as our workforce is strained generally.
1: Yeah, especially I was thinking about mental health during COVID, and I have a friend who's a nurse who was saying, even if I had the time to see a therapist, you know, I so desperately need to see a therapist, even if I had the time to see a therapist, given my hours and my schedule, there's no one who would see me. Like, you'd have to basically see me at 3 a.m., and what therapist is going to do that? So I think there's very unique considerations for people in community health.
0: We've noticed with a lot of mental health policy at the state level, especially recently with ARENA's law and the discussion on involuntary commitment, that there's a sort of movement between seeing issues as either public safety or public health, and the policies we have being quite removed from each other, despite public health improving safety. What do you make of this tension and its impact on mental health in the region?
1: Well, I mean, you can look at the data. You can look at recidivism rates. When you look at the programs that have worked long term, they have been pilot programs that meet people's needs. They've been pilot programs that provide reward for the behaviors that we want instead of punishment for the behaviors that we don't. If you think about it at an individual level, would you participate in a program that punishes you and takes away the thing that you use to cope? Or would you participate in a program that promised to meet your needs in order to exchange those for the thing that you used to use to cope? And individuals, we're all wired the same. We want to get our needs met. So when you think about through those eyes, of course there's recidivism. If I've participated in a mandated program that takes my rights away, that strips my ability to engage in my coping mechanism, and then churns me out the other end, what am I going to do but pick up my coping mechanism on the other end now that I can, whether it's heroin or domestic abuse or whatever it might be? As opposed to if I'm in a program that says, hey, I care about you as a person. What are the things that you need to be able to cope better? How can we take some of these stressors away so that you have more resources to engage in your life in a way that is more appropriate to a community? I'm much more likely, A, to engage in that program, and B, to not pick up my old dysfunctional coping mechanism on the other end.
0: Yeah, I'm hearing a few things here. One, that wraparound support is a necessary aspect of recovery. And two, prisons are both more expensive and may aggravate the underlying causes of substance use. Could you give us some more clinical context on the recovery part of that equation?
1: Yeah, you know, brains are not subtractive, but I can overwrite them with other information. I can keep adding and modifying information. And similarly, good mental health treatment, we can't go in and subtract depression. We can't do that. That's not how it works. But we can, as a system, go in and add in resources that make depression manageable, that help to modify the tendencies to make it less likely to hurt other people. We can't just subtract it. We can't ignore it. We can't shut it away. We have to integrate it with other resources to overwrite that old programming. And similarly, like you were saying, policy, we seem to want to, and I totally get this longing. We long to just go in and subtract the mental health problem, or go in and like subtract substance use addiction by like punishing it or putting people in prison. That's not how it works. Instead, what we need to do is go in and add housing, add good sources of food and nutrition, add education, add childcare, which is so terrifying for most taxpayers because they think that's going to be so expensive and why should I pay for that? But it's so much more expensive long term to try to subtract a problem that's not subtractable, because we just keep throwing money at this, and that clearly if it would have worked, it would have worked already. But if someone has enough food, if someone doesn't have to worry about where rent is coming from, if someone knows their child is going to be taken care of, they're much more likely to be able to engage in life without having to resort to experiential avoidance to cope. So I think in terms of policy, we need to look at starting to meet basic underlying human needs instead of trying to expensively from the top down remove singular problems, because that's not how we're designed.
0: Public health is often described as an invisible shield because when it works well, you don't see what was prevented. You don't get sick, you don't die, that sort of thing. And preventative care is such an important step in accomplishing that, although often harder to get people behind it when it costs money and isn't so shiny. I'm hearing that again here, how it's inevitably cheaper to address those upstream issues than navigate the fallout.
1: Yeah, I mean, it's so much more expensive to house someone in the prison system than to help them meet their needs and build systems that will help them meet their needs short term till they get back on their feet and can participate actively in the community again. It's way cheaper in the long run, especially when you're looking at repeat offenders that can't afford to pay for their own legal care. You know, it's that circular pipeline. And it's scary and it's hard because it's a completely different way of thinking. It's a way of thinking where we kind of have to take responsibility for our own fears, and we have to think maturely about systems that we might not see the benefit of, that our grandchildren and great-grandchildren are going to see the benefit benefit of, because they're complex and they take a while to put into place. And we like a very quick outcome. we like it to be done by tomorrow. But, you know, if you think about an ecological system, for a really strong ecology to emerge, it takes a long time to reach that balance. And if we're going to design systems that are truly effective, we have to be willing to put in that investment that we might not see an immediate return on. And that's scary, understandably. It scares me.
0: I'm also reminded that, like many public health issues, these things don't happen in a vacuum. Just like if someone on the other side of town isn't vaccinated against, say, measles, the risk of outbreak increases for the whole community.
1: Yeah, it benefits you. It is absolutely in your best interest to invest in a healthy system, because you're the one breathing in the air that other people are off-gassing. So if everyone is basically doing well and is participating in a culture that is healthy, you will be healthier too. It's just a different way of looking at it. It is absolutely in our self-interest as a species to really think systemically in this way.
0: Well, closing up and thinking about how prevalent mental health needs are in Western North Carolina, are there any resources you'd like to highlight?
1: Yeah. Well, the first resource that comes to mind is I mentioned Seek Healing in terms of people in recovery from substance use disorder in Buncombe County. It's a nonprofit that has a lot of integrity and is a great first place to start to kind of receive really thoughtful and respectful care, and can open a lot of doors for people who maybe haven't been responsive to other approaches to substance use recovery. In terms of mental health recovery, especially where financial resources are an issue, I'm a big fan of the Open Path Collective, and that's openpathcollective.org.

0: I think especially those of us in private practice, it's easy to get siloed and we don't know what we don't know. So any blind spots that I have get magnified when I'm not consulting with others because no one is reporting to me, no one is giving me feedback, and clients are in a very vulnerable position. So they won't always give you accurate feedback. So I think it's both for our own well-being to have others to lean on, but also to continue to receive feedback that helps us enhance our skills. I think having support groups of our own, whether that's peer consultation or peer supervision, is so helpful. And not neglecting our own human well-being, whether we're working in private practice or in an agency setting, remembering that the quality of the care we give really does depend on our self-connection and the way that we are resourced. And so if we're not well-resourced, pausing and addressing that instead of trying to push through in the way our culture often recommends. I've done that in the past. I've tried to push through and it really impacted the quality of care I was giving, both for myself and for my clients in the future. I've tried very, very hard to stay really well-resourced on my own so that I can provide better care.
1: Thank you for that, Alyssa. Is there anything more that you'd like to share about the topic of mental health?
0: I do believe that our mental health is predicated on our physical health, which is predicated on the health of the land we're on. And very often we neglect that part of the story and we don't think about how are we stewarding these mountains? How are we stewarding the soil? How are we stewarding the species that aren't human? Because if the land is doing well, we're doing well. And I have found sometimes there's an even more direct link. When someone in session was really, really struggling with either psychosis or depression or panic, very often I couldn't address it in the room. But when we went outside and sat down and looked at the birds that were flying around and breathed in fresh air, there was a calming that happened from which we were able to then move into a relatively more stable state of health. And I guess I just don't want to neglect that part of the conversation, that if we are good stewards of not only our own minds and the minds of our community, but also the land under our feet, all of that links together to form an environment in which mental health can happen. And there's a lot of science to back it up in terms of people who look out at a green view versus people who don't have a window and the various states of their mental health. There's some fascinating studies on that. So I just want to bring that part of the conversation in as well.
1: Yeah, thanks. The literal environment we're in as a determinant of mental health.
0: When you do break it down into my health is predicated on the food that I eat. My health is predicated on the water that I drink. My health is predicated on whether I walk out into the world and someone hits me or smiles at me, right? That the health of our relationships as a community absolutely is the preliminary level of mental health. And if someone is coming in once a week to see me and they're living in an environment where there's no heat and it's the winter, or someone is hitting them and emotionally abusing them, nothing I do is going to help until we address that. So yeah, relationships are absolutely key to mental health. And that brings us back to linkage, right? Like the health of our relationships, the health of our communication as a culture is the foundation upon which we can build our mental health as individuals.
1: An opportunity to build that mental health interpersonally while working on policy. Well, Alyssa, thanks so much for talking with me about this. One small part of the conversation, but there's a lot there. Thanks so much.
0: And I also really appreciate the opportunity. I'm so glad you're doing this.
1: You've been listening to the Western North Carolina Health Policy Initiative podcast, a collaboration between the North Carolina Center for Health and Wellness at UNC Asheville and MAHEC, with generous support from Dogwood Health Trust. 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

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Finally, the 7th annual Asheville FM Record Fair was a monumental success. We'd like to thank our sponsors, Appalachian Realty, Sierra Nevada, West Village Market, Mamacita's Taqueria, Malaprops, Taco Temple, record vendors and food donors, Mellow Mushroom, Gospel Ice Cream, Devil's Foot Brewing, the Asheville Pretzel Company, and of course, all those who attended. See y'all next year.

0: Welcome to Radioactive Kids, broadcasting from Asheville FM to Asheville and the world. Oh my gosh, we have such a great show for you today. We have no interview this week again. We just got tons and tons and tons and tons of new music. We got new music by Cuckoo, Miss Tootie and the Fruity Band, The Vegetable Plot, Saul Paul, Angie Hu, and a lot more. So stay tuned, folks. It's going to be awesome. However, folks, let's get started off with a brand new single by Pete Moss. It's called The Forest. But before that, even, we're going to play a very short little jingle by Fred on Radioactive Kids. Stay tuned. Don't touch that dial, folks. So much great stuff is coming up right on the way. Brush the hair on your head. Brush your teeth. Make your bed. Look at each day in a new way.
1: 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Sagan, you play great songs. Hey, Sagan, you can play them all day long. It's Radioactive Kids.

Yes, that was a song by Miss Tootie and the Fruity Band from their brand new album, City of Fruits. That song was called Mama. Before that, we heard Can't Judge a Fruit by Its Cover and Cat Person by Miss Tootie and the Fruity Band. Before that, we heard a new single by Pete Moss from his upcoming album, The Wood Wide Web. It was called The Forest. I am Sagan. My pronouns are they, them, theirs, and I hope you're enjoying the show so far. Let's keep the music going with an artist who is new to the show. The name of the band is Monkey Rock Music, and they are from Canada. They sent me their music a few weeks ago, and even though they don't have any new music out, it is new to the show, so we're going to play some songs from it right now. This is from their album, their self-titled debut album, and it's called I Want to Be a Dinosaur on Radioactive Kids.

chomp like a T-Rex. T-Rex, chomp, chomp.

That was a new, as yet unreleased single by Saul Paul called I'm Rich. Before that, we heard another new single by a new band, Bogu's Best Day. That's their second song they've released so far. It's called Sing With Friends. And we heard three songs by Monkey Rock Music. We heard a single by them, Can I Give You a Hug? And we heard two songs from their album, Monkey Rock Music, Patchin' a Peg and I Want to Be a Dinosaur. On Radioactive Kids. Let's calm the music down a little bit and play some more chill music. Oddly enough, all from Australia. So it's like by three different artists who all have new chill releases out. This is an artist who is new to the show, but who has been making music for adults, kids, and for families for like 40 years. The name of the artist is Penny Davies. Her new album is called Magpies and Lullabies, and this song is called Only Joy for Me on Radioactive Kids.

That was a new single by The Vegetable Plot, and that was called Chasing the Moon, Collie's Lullaby on Radioactive Kids. Before that, we heard another new single by Angie Hu called Mother Wind. And we heard three new songs by an artist named Penny Davies from her new album Magpies and Lullabies. We heard For Dan and Me, My Deario, and Only Joy for Me on Radioactive Kids. All those artists were from Australia, but guess what? We're not done with music from Australia because we have another new artist who is from Australia. They just released their debut album, and this is pretty darn awesome. The name of the band is The Gumboots, and the name of the album is 'Cause Gumboots Are the Best. And this song is called Leech at the Beach on Radioactive Kids.

Aha, that was a song by Un Recreo Fantástico from Chile. They have three new singles out. We heard Loco y Juguetón. We also heard La Regalona and Jungla Ska on Radioactive Kids. Hope you enjoyed hearing that. Before that, we heard three songs by, by a band who is new to the show called The Gumboots. They are from Australia, and their new album is called 'Cause Gumboots Are the Best. We heard Wombat, The Mozzie Blues. Mozzie is a way they say mosquito in Australia. And we heard Leech at the Beach on Radioactive Kids. Hope you're enjoying the show so far. I'm having a great time listening to all this awesome music and sharing it with you. 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This is a version of a very classic song. It's called The Ants Go Marching on Radioactive Kids.

0: Man, it's great, I know.
1: That was a new single by Cuckoo and Spaceman Bob called Public Library. Amazing. Before that, we hear three very short new songs by the Pocket Joys. We heard an instrumental called Climbing, and we heard a song called The Small Song, and we heard Sky Babble, another instrumental. Before that, we heard two singles by Pam Felber, Ziggity Zag Music, Dig Dig Dig, and The Ants Go Marching on Radioactive Kids. All right, folks, are you ready to put your dancing shoes on? Because coming up next, we have a few new songs by Zovi, who we've played several times before on the show. She has a new compilation called Various Objects Suddenly Out of Orbit. Not all the songs on there are meant for all ages, but these songs are certainly fine for the show. This song is called On Guard, Fellow Netizen, on Radioactive Kids. Here we go.
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Result? Draw. If you would like to contest this result, please initiate another cyber duel by restarting this audio file. Thank you for utilizing the cyber duel service.

having a nice time at the aquarium as a kid. 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

0: broke. Damn it.
1: Oh no, it broke! Oh well, that was Dolphin Water Wiggler Time, DWWT, by Zovi on Radioactive Kids from her new compilation, Various Objects Suddenly Out of Orbit. We also heard Lose Your Marbles and On Guard, Fellow Netizen on Radioactive Kids, a very silly, weird dance music from Zovi on Radioactive Kids. Well, folks, we are getting close to being out of time on the Radioactive Kids show for today. We got 6 more songs left that I have planned, and then we'll probably have some extra time after that, so I'm going to play something else random, and I don't know what it is yet. We have about 26 minutes left, so and all these songs are just going to take about 21 minutes, so we're going to play something else. I don't know what it is yet. Anyway, songs that we're going to play, Renee and Friends, Renee is half of the band Renee and Jeremy. About 10 years ago, she released an album called Sympatico, and she just released a new deluxe edition of that album that has an extra song on it. So we're going to play a few songs from the deluxe edition, including the new one. We're going to play Gather Round featuring Lisa Loeb. The new one is Are We There Yet?, which features Colin Hay from the band Men at Work. And then we're going to play I Am Not Afraid, which features Casper Baby Pants. And then, folks, we're going to play an amazing new album by Snook Nook. It's called All in Good Time. And we're going to play a song called Limitless, which features Jabali Africa. Hey Sister, which features Reese Palmer, and This Is My Family, which features the Pygram Family Choir. Really awesome stuff by Snook Nook and Renee and Friends on Radioactive Kids. 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If you're listening to Asheville FM, stay tuned for La Neta Voces coming up next at 10. If you're not listening to Asheville FM, stay tuned for whatever else is coming up next, wherever you might be listening. All right, folks, I got to get out of the studio. Well, I got to get out of the studio soon, but first I got to pick out what I'm going to play after all these awesome songs. But I want to thank y'all so much for listening to Radioactive Kids. I am Sagan. This is Radioactive Kids, and I will see you on the radio next week.

Once upon a day, before the universe began, time was infinite. And after the universe awoke with an almighty bang, time and possibility became limitless. And all things that exist contains an infinite within, and are limitless in their nature and potential. And that includes you. Find your limitations and transcend them, for all limits are simply an illusion.

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Today we'll be exploring some contemplative music and meditative sounds, mostly from around the world, but also intermittently with modern things thrown in. This show is dedicated to the people of Nepal who have suffered recently, and will feature music from Nepal as well as other places experiencing severe challenges right now, including Iran, and some traditional music from Palestinian performers, as well as some music from Sudan and other places. Right now, music from Nepal, right here in Asheville FM's Brown Mountain.

music from a record titled Treasure State. That is a duet between the orchestral percussion group, get my words out, percussion group So Percussion with the duo called Matmos. We heard Water. Music released on the Nonesuch label back in the 1980s, to my joy, from Bulgaria. Before the Matmos piece, it's the Bulgarian State Radio Television Female Vocal Choir doing something called Polegnala e Tedoro, and that's a love song. Beautiful music, really amazing and kind of otherworldly. Another record from the Nonesuch label, Gamelan Music from Java, captured on the Nonesuch Explorer series. We heard Ketawang Puspawarma. It's a really incredible record. Gamelan nuts like me were quick to jump on that party, but if you have not yet, that's a really incredible record. Javan Gamelan is different than Bali, but it's all kind of amazing. We heard also an Iranian-born, Canadian-based performer, Hushyar Khayyam, from his God of Raksh record. And the song was Khayyam. Raksh is the name of a horse ridden by Rustam, who's a famous hero in Iranian mythology and legend. These stories told again and again by poets through the ages, including poet Ferdowsi in the something called Shahnameh, which is the Epic of Kings. It's pre-Islamic Iranian folklore and history. It's all very interesting, and some of the paintings that exist of those stories are just simply astonishing and beautiful. We heard music from Nepal captured on a really great 60s Folkways record, Smithsonian Folkways, and that was something called, just untitled, it's Sultu Ma, which is a Nepalese term for affectionately addressing a close male friend, cousin, or peer. And music from Nepal began the set this morning from the Native Music of Nepal from Mount Everest and the Himalayas, a Legacy International record. We heard something called Mountain Song by Asarimasko Dabdadilio, I believe. That's a beautiful word to try to say. And you're listening to Asheville FM. This is a show called Brown Mountain Lights. I'm Andy, and we're relaxing a little today in foreign places, mostly, with music from around the world. I just want to dedicate this show to the people of Nepal, particularly who are suffering right now in one particular region, very remote, and yet the impact of the changing climate is so powerfully and tragically displayed. The views and opinions expressed on this program are not necessarily the opinions of Asheville FM, its board of directors, program sponsors, or other hosts. Here at my Brown Mountain Lights podium that I have every week, I enjoy sharing it with you. I generally stay clear of too much, but one approach to thinking about this major tragedy that is kind of in our thoughts right now. People sometimes say the climate's always changed. It's certainly true, right? Climate does change. The Earth has gone through ice ages and warm periods long before human beings existed. But, you know, during that last glacial period,
the Earth cooled because of actually changes in our orbit and our tilt. And as we travel around the sun, that has a big impact, that subtle tilt. And those changes actually altered the amount of sunlight that we got. And over thousands of years, those changes were amplified and snow accumulated and ice sheets expanded and more sunlight was actually reflected off of those ice sheets. And the ocean circulation changed during that time period and greenhouse gases declined during that era. It was the natural climate cycle and it unfolded on a completely geological time scale. But there's a bigger story, especially about the fuels that are going to get me to my place today, wherever I gotta go. I know I'm culpable. I contribute. But hundreds of millions of years ago, enormous amounts of carbon dioxide was yanked out of the atmosphere. Plants, algae, microscopic organisms, they gobbled it up and created an incredible amount of photosynthesis. And then that material died. And it was in swamps, it was in oceans, and it was in all kinds of places. And it didn't, because there was so much of it, it couldn't decompose. It couldn't, all of that carbon couldn't break down fast enough. It got buried. And it sat there for a long time. It got compacted into rock-like substances and liquid substances that are dark. And then we found those centuries later. And we're taking all of that carbon and we're putting it back at such a rapid, incredible rate that it's causing so many changes so rapidly. So people can say that it's always been happening. And that's absolutely true. But I encourage people who are opposed to understanding at least how the cycles work and who and what was responsible for these massive shifts in carbon. It's just sort of like giant carbon displacement from where it was to where it never really has been. But when even there was that much carbon, the plants gobbled it up. But guess what? There's fewer plants now. There's fewer plants. There's fewer forests. There's fewer trees to gobble it up. You're listening to Asheville FM. We're going to dive into music that calms us, gives us a sense of comfort, but also recognizes places today. We're going to get into a couple of cool stuff in the next set. I got something really amazing from William Parker, bass extraordinaire, doing a very different approach. And then some music from Palestinian born and originated performers, Le Trio Joubran. It's a really beautiful song. I wanted to get a little weather out to you today because it is actually going to be a beautiful day in our beautiful area, and I'm going to experience a little bit of quietness in nature on the water today, a little water meditation. And the weather's going to allow for that. National Weather Service says there's only a 20% chance of showers, high temperatures in sunny skies. We're going to get around to 81 today. Winds up to 8 miles per hour. So it's going to be similar weather tomorrow with slightly higher temps and a slightly larger chance of thunderstorms in the 30% range in the 60s. And heating up by the midweek, looks like we have possibility for 90 degrees. Here's some music from French bassist Henri Texier. This is something called Amir, right here in Asheville FM's Brown Mountain Lights.

You've been listening to music from William Parker off of a very unique record in his very different kind of a category. I mean, he's done all kinds of jazz and things in the free jazz world and beyond, but that was something that sought to merge sort of African traditions with the Americas. His band called sort of an Olmec project. The release was Long Hidden, the Olmec series. That was Long Hidden Part 1. We heard also a band before that with, they were formed in Nazareth in a few years, I guess in the 1990s. Looks like 1996 is what it says. The Trio Joubran, and their song that we heard was from their Majaz record, Masar. Caitlin Aurelius Smith with Stratus off of her Ears record. It's a really cool one. And we began the set with Henri Texier, title track from his Amir record, 1976 record. Pretty groovy, weird stuff from France. And the great Fode Moussa Sousso playing the kora behind me right now. Not literally. He's not in the room, although I would love him to be in the room. I have a concert calendar for you coming up, all sorts of stuff for you this break. Also, next break, we're doing some free passes. So if you are interested in getting to go to some live music, stick around. That's happening at 12:30. We have a program here called the People's Hour.

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Musically, lots going on concert-wise. Great Eagle has got a Rock Academy showcase tonight. The Asheville Music Hall Music and Market is got a Pre Keller and Keels show happening today. And there's one more. Here we go. Strictly Liquid presents Ween Live in Chicago Tribute, and that's at Asheville Music Hall. The One Stop has got the Andrew Thelston Band. Her Pilots are at Fleetwood's, and along in that show is Safety Coffin and Puppy and the Dogs. Also, the Lucky Flip are there. Jack of the Wood has got Nobody's Darling String Band, and then a little later, it's Buffalo Galaxy. Pretty Privilege, it's drag and dancing happening at Banks Ave tonight. Ginger's Revenge has got the Honey Collective. You can see Super Dude at the Wheelhouse. Eulogy Show, it's Dark Frequencies, a gothic dance night. Elizabeth Ann Lefty and the Working Men, it's Edith's Hideaway, is hosting that one. And Silent Disco is over at New Belgium. Nog Loggins is out at Sierra Nevada. Looking at tomorrow, Grey Eagle Show is on the patio, Cordova's with Gavin Katesh. Grey Eagle a little later there, it's 10-minute movies. One World West has got a Sons of Star residency on Sunday. Shakedown at the One Stop. And of course, you can do Butts and Boots. It's line dancing at Banks Ave. Static Age Records, it's Nina G with JoJo Harnish and Cliff B. Worsham. Also, Sunday show at Orange Peel, it's Casey Rocket. Jack of the Woods show tomorrow is Bluegrass Brunch, and then traditional Irish music in the afternoon. Jazz Jam happening at Ginger's Revenge. Archetype Brewing has got live Scottish music. Monolord is at Eulogy, and opening that one is Chemist and Earth Tongue. Sierra Nevada show on Sunday is Tanasi. Looking at Monday, some offerings as well. Estimated Profits, it's a Grey Eagle show featuring a Grateful Dead cover situation. One World West on Monday's got a mashup, and the Most Miserable open mic with Tony at Sly Grog. Black Label Society is at Little Jumbo. They're at Harris Cherokee Center with Zach Sabbath and Dark Chapel. Chew Toy is at Little Jumbo, and another Monolord show happening at Eulogy with Chemist and Earth Tongue. Again, the concert and entertainment calendar airs every day 12, 3, and 6. Tune in then, or go to AshevilleFM.org and you can decipher my English. To keep up with what's going on around town, please send us an event if you have one. It's an email calendar at AshevilleFM.org.
Andy, with you, working through a very eventful week for people around these parts. Opening of school day this past week definitely was an energizing event. Lots to think about. That's why I'm dedicating this show to the people of Nepal. And we're kind of doing a more relaxing approach to the show. Coming up at my next break, it's tickets to give away. So you want to be hanging around for that. And there's some good ones in our folder. Music also from a local performer who has a show here at Asheville FM. It's Blake. And we're going to be checking out some guitar music from him. And music from Sudan coming up as well. First up, it's Roberto Muschi. Something called Improbably Music. He's known for using found sounds in the environment. This is really cool stuff. You're listening to Asheville FM. The show is Brown Mountain Light. Stick around.

entering the steep climb section of our recording era, or sort of our moment here on the air, or whatever. We're going to be kind of pushing things into a more experimental direction. But let me tell you what you just have been listening to. We heard Sam Gendel with Dream Trio is the name of the record that we heard. Angel's Egg was the song. The Tokyo Gagaku Ensemble from Authentic Japan Volume 2. Really very dramatic and intense theater music. Something called In Bloom. We heard Philip Glass with the opening from his Glassworks. It's an ensemble doing all kinds of cool percussion. Reservoir on tour. Looks very interesting right now. The song we heard was Far Cry from his Dream Themes for Dreams record. ARP from Zebra with Zunuku. And we also heard in that set from the album Khartoum Blues, Khartoum, Abdul Gadir Salim from a really beautiful compilation of Sudanese folk music. We heard Anna Batraki. And begin everything with Roberto Musi from his earliest recordings, Luau of Music, the Lua of Music. Complete sessions. We heard the song Improbably Music. And that's improbably difficult to pronounce. But you're listening to Asheville FM. This is Brown Mountain Lights, and we're doing a little milder session this week, and I have one more cool one coming up, maybe two in the Steep Climb set coming up. Asheville FM is your friendly neighborhood listener supported community radio station. 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We love that. We're revered and loved by you and cared enough about to put us there. So thanks. Made my day to get that news. And we're working our way also through an opportunity for you to win a pair of tickets. If you would like to go to see American Aquarium on Thursday, September the 3rd. They're playing at the Great Eagle. And they're a North Carolina band. American Aquarium tickets at Great Eagle. You got to call me. Phone number is 828-259-3936. That will give you and a friend a pair of passes to go see American Aquarium. Incredible songwriting that they do. And as we wind up this set, before we dive into their last couple of musical tracks, I was dedicating this whole show to the people of Nepal, and really there are many places right now they're suffering either because of war or famine or climate. So it was a program of peace for me today, and may all of you and everyone everywhere be safe and find peace, and may tomorrow be gentler or easier than today in some way. We're going to listen now to a really cool one from a group that's called the Brooklyn Raga Massive, and this is from their Coltrane Raga record. We're going to hear their interpretation of Alabama, and I'm stoked about enjoying it with you. Be good to yourselves, be good to others. I will see you next week. Can't wait to be on the water this afternoon somewhere, and just relax. I hope that can happen for you.
Coming up next, it's Infinite Fretboard. Stick around. That's every Saturday. Great guitar-themed stuff happening at 1. Right now, Alabama, from the Coltrane Raga record by Brooklyn Raga Massive, right here in Nashville FM's Brown Mountain Lights.

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Well, thanks to Andy for a great episode of Brown Mountain Lights. It was really cool to hear some calming vibes in a time like is going on around the world. We need that. And nice to break out of the mold and hear some experimental and non-traditional stuff. Well, this is the Infinite Fretboard. I'm Jeff, and we're going to hear some guitar-oriented stuff for the next 2 hours. I'm happy to be here with you on another beautiful day. We keep having some nice Saturdays this time of year. We're going to start off a little bit gently. Maybe some of you are finishing your lunch, still digesting. And we're going to start off with Stanley Jordan. Stanley's known for his unique style of playing the guitar with both hands up on the neck, tapping the notes out. It enables him to do 10 things at once instead of five, and with the other hand for strumming and picking. This first tune is called Cornucopia. Or the album's called Cornucopia. The title of the song is Willow Weep For Me. It's from 1990.

Some pretty cool bluesy fusion from Oz Noy. That's from his 2014 Twisted Blues Volume 2. Before that, we heard Howlin' Wolf doing Pop It To Me from Ain't Gonna Be Your Dog, Disc 2. Before that, the famous Dick Dale and his Deltones doing The Wedge. We started off that set with Stanley Jordan playing Willow Weep For Me from Cornucopia. Well, we've had quite a week or two with some loss around the world here. My heart goes out to the people of Nepal. I spent a few weeks there back in the 90s and got to know the culture and the people, and they're just such wonderful people. A lot of them have lived in hardships for a long time, yet they remain resilient and happy with life and deeply dedicated, most of them, to their religion, whatever it may be, because they share a lot of different spiritual movements depending on where they live and their particular ethnic group that they're in. We actually stayed in contact with someone that we met over there for years, and then at the time of the big earthquake, 10 or 15 years ago, we lost touch, and we think that he was lost in that disaster. And now we've got floods with probably thousands of people lost their lives. So I'm sure all of us here at Asheville FM feel the same. Our hearts go out to the people of Nepal. We also lost some musicians. Dolly Parton. Dolly was an icon and a great human being, always giving. I went through some of her music, and I couldn't really find anything that fits on the infinite fretboard too well, but I just do want to acknowledge her loss and what that means to the world as a whole, and especially the musical community. And we also lost Frank Beard of ZZ Top on August 17th. We had previously lost Dusty Hill back in 2021. That leaves only Billy Gibbons as the only remaining member, but he's still going to continue touring. ZZ Top goes way back. They actually opened for some of Jimi Hendrix's shows back in the late 60s. And they got to be friends to some degree, and you can hear the influence in Billy's playing at times. So we're going to start off this next set with a seldom played early ZZ Top song. This one's called Chic, and it's from Tres Hombres.

you're talking about. I got my own life to live. I'm the one that's gonna have to die when it's time for me to die. So let me live my life the way I want to.

Thank you so much for tuning in to the Infinite Fretboard today on Asheville FM 103.3. Well, that set was dedicated to those that we've lost. The people of Nepal, Dolly Parton, Frank Beard, who's ZZ Top, Jimi Hendrix a long time ago. We started off that set with Chic from ZZ Top from the Tres Hombres album, followed by If Six Was Nine by the Jimi Hendrix Experience from Bold as Love. And then we got into a couple of spiritual type, kind of more ambient drone type things. Alan Holdsworth doing Proto Cosmos. And Ali Farka Touré doing Aribine from the River. Ali was a Malayan. He's a big fan of the American blues, and he blended it with the Malian music and became really well known for it. But we lost him a few years back as well. More than a few now. Well, I want to let you know that programming support is brought to you by Make Noise. The Make Noise O Coast, or is it Zero Coast, synthesizer turns 10 this year on September the 12th at 6 p.m. The Iaprana Listening Room presents a conversation with Make Noise founders Kelly Kelbel and Tony Rolando, with music performed on the O Coast by the Make Noise crew. RSVP information is available through the Iaprana Listening Room website. Well, I want to remind everybody that we do have a website and an app, AshevilleFM.org, where you can stream from anywhere and play back previous episodes. And we also have Android and iPhone apps dedicated to the station that give you even more flexibility on playing back a longer list of shows. Well, it's a quarter to... what time is it exactly? It is coming up on 12 or 1:44. So we still have some time to play some more cool things. We're going to get off in some different directions. This next set, I realized looking at my playlist that I haven't played anything classical in a while. So we're going to do one here from John Williams. This one's called Fandango. And it's from the Spanish Guitar Anthology. And we'll just get right into that.

You're listening to Asheville FM at WSFMLP 103.3 Asheville. Well, that was an acoustic set, which started with John Williams doing a Spanish tune, Fandango, from the Spanish Guitar Anthology. After that was, well, these headphones are really loud. Okay, after that was Vicky Genfin doing Outside the Box from the album of the same name. That was followed by Grateful Dead from the Reckoning album. That one's called Been All Around This World. And we ended the set with Tommy Emmanuel doing his amazing version of Somewhere Over the Rainbow. We want to thank everyone for the big success at the 7th Annual Asheville FM Record Fair. We'd like to thank our sponsors, Appalachian Realty, Sierra Nevada, West Village Market, Mamacita's Taqueria, Malaprops, Taco Temple, record vendors and food donors, Mellow Mushroom, Gospel Ice Cream, Devil's Foot Brewing, the Asheville Pretzel Company, and of course, all those who attended. See y'all next year. Well, I think it's our second hour now, and we're going to get into some electric stuff. And we're going to start with the Helicasters, amazing group of country, sort of country rock influenced guitar masters. They're going to do their version of the famous Peter Gunn spy sounding tune.

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We just heard a set of electric stuff after doing a good bit of acoustic today. We ended that set with Radiohead, High and Dry. Before that, we heard a kind of a reggae jam tune, instrumental, called Zoot Allures. That was Frank Zappa from The Best Band You Never Heard in Your Life, which is a live record. Before that was David Bowie doing Fame, one of the cooler, in my opinion, disco tunes of all time. And we started off that set with the Helicasters doing their version of Peter Gunn. That's from The Return of the Helicasters. Literacy Together, which is an ESOL program, English for Speakers of Other Languages. Literacy Together Asheville offers an ESOL program to help adults from around the world improve their English skills for work, school, and the U.S. naturalization exam. 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I will tell you that these classes have been very popular lately. I do believe this next one coming up next Wednesday is full, but I think there's still space on the one after that. So if you're interested, don't delay. Go ahead and get signed up. And you can show up here at the station on a Wednesday night and get all the information about what we're all about and how to get involved with the station. I just had a nice little surprise visit from DJ Joey Books, the charming and delightful Joey Books from Life Out of Tunes, where we have the misfortune of not having Life Out of Tunes anymore, because Joey's in the process of moving back out of North Carolina to be closer to his family. So we will miss him and Life Out of Tunes. It was good to see him again. Hopefully that won't be the last time. All right, well, let's see. We got some more music. Got still a little more than half an hour of the Infinite Fretboard for you. We got something new every set. We're going to start off this next set with some new music, which sounds like old music, but it's new music from Todd Albright. He is a serious student of the history of the blues, and he performs it in the traditional style. And this tune's going to be called Drive Away Blues. And the record is called Blues for Dexter Linwood. And we're going to follow that by another new tune from another new album. This one is going to be from the Guitar Renegades. And it's called Donna Lee, from the album How Many Guitarists Does It Take?

Well, that long extended jam was from Eddie Hazel. That, of course, is his cover of the Beatles' I Want You / He's So Heavy. That's from his album Games, Dames, and Guitar Things. Before that, we heard Stevie Ray Vaughan and Double Trouble doing Couldn't Stand the Weather from the album of the same title. Before Stevie Ray, we heard the Guitar Renegades. That's new music. A tune called Donna Lee from the album How Many Guitars Does It Take? There's some dispute about that tune, the origin of the Donna Lee. Both Charlie Parker and Miles Davis both claim to have written it. The Guitar Renegades credit it to Charlie Parker. Started off that set with some more new music from Todd Albright doing a new performance of an old blues, Drive Away Blues. And that's from the album Blues for Dexter Linwood. I want to let you know about one of the other great shows on Asheville FM. We have such a variety of different content. La Neta brings you Spanish language news and music produced by the team at JM Pro TV every day of the week on Asheville FM. Tune in to La Neta News Monday through Friday at 7 a.m. for Spanish language news, information, and resources made by the Latinx community for the Latinx community. Well, we've got about, what do we have now? About 11 minutes left here on the Infinite Fretboard. It's been a real pleasure to be with you for these 2 hours that just always seem to fly by so fast. Thanks so much for tuning in. We've got a couple of tunes to wrap up the show. Do we have time for all three of these? Let's see. Yeah, maybe I can squeeze all three of these in. We'll start off with John Scofield with Modesky, Martin, and Wood, doing Little Walter Rides Again, followed by Adrian Belew, Beat Boxcar. And then we'll wrap up the show with Greg Koch doing Captain Comeover from Acoustic Gristle Soup. So all three of these tunes are a little more outside the box. And I hope you enjoy them, and I hope you have a wonderful week. And we'll see you next week on the Infinite Fretboard.

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Strictly Liquid presents Ween live in Chicago, tribute at the Asheville Music Hall. Andrew Thelston Band at the One Stop underneath that. Her Pilots, Safety Coffin, Puppy and the Dogs, and Lucky Flip at Fleetwood's. Nobody's Darling String Band at Jack of the Wood. Buffalo Galaxy at Jack of the Wood. Pretty Privilege Dancing and Drag at Banks Avenue. The Honey Collective at Ginger's Revenge. Super Dude at Wheelhouse. Dark Frequencies, a gothic dance night at Eulogy this evening. Elizabeth and Lefty and the Working Men at Edda's Hideaway in Weaverville. Silent Disco at New Belgium Brewery and Nog Loggins at Sierra Nevada. That's all happening today, Saturday, August 29th. 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Nina G, JoJo Harnish, and Cliff B. Worsham at Static Age Records. Comedian Casey Rocket at the Orange Peel Sunday night. Bluegrass Brunch at Jack of the Wood. Traditional Irish Music Session at Jack of the Wood. 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Also Sunday at the Gray Eagle is 10-Minute Movies. That's movies made into 10-Minute Plays. They're doing Raising Arizona, Hands on a Hard Body, Waiting for Guffman, Silence of the Lambs, The Witches of Eastwick, Banshees of Inisherin, Dennis the Menace, and Don't Tell Mom the Babysitter's Dead. That's all movies made into 10-minute plays at the Gray Eagle Sunday night. Benefit. Doors at 7, show at 8. And Monday, August 31st, Estimated Profits, Grateful Dead cover show at the Gray Eagle. Mashup Mondays at One World West, The Miserable Open Mic with Tony at the Sly Grog, Black Label Society with guest Zach Sabbath, and Dark Chapel at Harris Cherokee Center, downtown Asheville. 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

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I'm your host, DJ Aaron. In this first set, we'll hear Pungence again from Portland, Oregon, Hogtied from Hamilton, Ontario, Canada, Schizophrenia from I don't know where, Creaturas from Austin, Texas, and starting this off will be some vintage hardcore punk from the 1986-1988 from Salem, New Hampshire, a band called The Scam from their Everything Ends in Rot collection. So coming up, The Scam, Creaturas, Schizophrenia, Hogtied, and Pungence, all here on Asheville FM, my so-called radio show, The Scam from the 80s.

All right, we just heard Pungence, P-U-N-G-E-N-C-E, Pungence from Portland, Oregon, from their Pungence cassette 2025 on Blackwater Records. For that, from Hamilton, Ontario, Canada, we heard Hog Tide doing the songs Loose Talk and In Disguise from their 2026 self-titled Hog Tide release on Broken Skull Records. In the middle there, we heard Schizophrenia from their single Route to Demolition release. Schizophrenia doing Fight for Survive and Front and Back. From Austin, Texas, we heard Criaturas from their Ryudu Antisocial release out 2017 on Overthrow Toto Destrudo. Criaturas, C-R-I-A-T-U-R-A-S, from Austin, Texas. And we kicked out the jams with The Scam, a 1980s hardcore punk band from Salem, New Hampshire, from their Recollection, The Scam, Everything Ends in Rot, and Other Decompositions, 86 to 88, on Puke and Vomit Records. 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All right, I'll be back.

0: 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Hey, you're tuned into Asheville FM, my so-called radio show, coming at you from on Saturdays from 3 to 5. Tonight, this evening, Saturday, August 29th, Casey Rocket is going to be riffing tonight at the Orange Peel. Let's play some Casey Rocket in anticipation of that. Casey Rocket playing at the Orange Peel tonight.
1: Luck be a lady tonight. Snake eyes. I'm just trying to get my back blown out. This mother put me in a little basket, pushed me down the river like baby Moses. Trying to get baptized.
2: I, all right, cool.
1: Love this city. City like this. Night like tonight. It's good. Get away from the fat cats on Capitol Hill. You know what I mean? They got their little grubby fingies and everything. Movies, TVs. Moulin Rouge? No, Moulin Asia.
2: Some folks born,
1: you know what I mean?
2: Made to wave the flag. All right, very cool. Hell yeah. Happy birthday, Santa. All right. Very cool. God, I wish Santa was here to see this. Okay. He loves it when a good boy goes bad. All right, hell yeah. Get real. Get lost. We're having fun. Yeah, I've had a lot of weird jobs in my life. I was a lobster in a grocery store tank for a summer. Great job, great benefits, all you can wear rubber bands. I gotta get out of here. I promised my fiance I'd watch monster truck videos really loud while she's asleep, so. Babe, wake up, gravedigger's going berserk. Get real, hell yeah. Just riffing. Cal Ripken Jr., we're having fun.
1: And yet I find. Yet I find there's no one left to go. God, senior year is gonna be nuts. Xander wept for there were no more rifts left to conquer. It's funny you bring that up, because 7 years ago tonight, my teacher, Miss Garlic, Carly Garlic, she, heir to the garlic fortune, she, old garlic money, you guys would have loved her, but she pulled me aside and she said, Titty Boy LaCroix, and I said, speaking? And she said 5 words that changed my life. She said, what do you want to be when you grow up? And I told her the truth, Austin. I said, I want to relapse. And I think she was startled because a relapse is predicated upon an initial addiction, but she's a sheep. She doesn't get me like you guys do.
0: All right, the inimitable Casey Rocket riffing tonight at the Orange Peel, August 29, 2026. All right, another show coming up is tomorrow night, Sunday, August 30th, at Static Age Records downtown, Lexington Avenue. You have an all Asheville bill with Nina G.I., Cliff B. Warsham, and JoJo Harnish. I'm going to play a track from JoJo Harnish's latest album, Kingdom of Loneliness. This is the second track, Highway Again. Kingdom of Loneliness, the album by JoJo Harnish, released March of 2026. JoJo Harnish playing on a bill tomorrow evening, Sunday, August 30th at Static Age Records. JoJo Harnish on Asheville FM, my so-called radio show.

All right. Alrighty, a nice breezy tune there by JoJo Harnish, Asheville singer-songwriter from his latest album, Kingdom of Loneliness. We heard the second track, Highway, again. JoJo Harnish playing on an all-Asheville bill tomorrow night, Sunday, August 30, at Static Age Records, along with Nina G and Cliff B. Warsham. JoJo Harnish at Static Age Records Sunday evening. Alrighty, let's see what we got here. We'll slip into the 18-minute drill with some musical milestones. August 26, 1978, Frankie Valli went to number one on the U.S. charts with Barry Gibb's composition Grease, title track to the soundtrack of the movie of the same name, the musical. Also, August 28, 1975, Glenn Campbell was at number one on the U.S. country singles charts with Rhinestone Cowboy. We'll hear the dearly departed Dolly Parton doing that. And for Dolly, we'll have a version of her hit song, Here You Come Again, as done by the songwriters Barry Mann and Cynthia Weil. As well, we'll have an Alaska song on there for Elastica bassist Annie Holland, her birthday August 26th. We'll have another Undertones track on there for Undertones John O'Neill, rhythm guitarist and principal songwriter of the Northern Irish band, the Undertones. We'll have an awesome Hawkwind cover of the song Motorhead, as done by the Right Stones, going out to Hawkwind frontman Nick Turner, also a saxophonist, his birthday August 26th. He passed away 2022, but not before performing at the Mothlight with his Nick Turner's Hawkwind. Also, August 27th, Fats Domino, song Ain't That a Shame peaked at number 10 on the U.S. pop chart. August 27th, 1955, we'll have a cover of the Cheap Trick cover of that. As well, might have a Strangler song on there for Strangler's drummer Jet Black, as well as the other Strangler's guy. Might have a Velvet Underground cover on there for Velvet Underground guitarist Sterling Morrison, his birthday August 28th. He passed away August 30th, 1995. Let's see how far we get here. Just check the playlist at AshevilleFM.org, my so-called radio show, to see what we played for who and why. Here's Frankie Valli and the Commodores doing Grease on the Midnight Special.

In the 30s, it was Hollywood, and in the 70s, it's Nashville. This place draws kids like a magnet. You can see them down on Broadway and on Music Row with their old guitars and their fresh faces and all their wrinkled jeans. But you can see it in their eyes, though, the thing that sets them apart. It's the dream. It's the big dream and the longing and the hope that suddenly, one day, there'll be a star. You know that's what it's all about for Rhinestone Cowboys and Rhinestone Cowgirls, too. You know, I've been walking these streets so long, I just keep singing the same old song. Why, I guess I know every crack on the dirty sidewalks.

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I'm your host, DJ Aaron. And right now, we're going to play some new music by an Atlanta band called Car vs. Driver. In 1995, they released an album called Deja Grateful on Lunchbox Records. And now in 2026, Stick Figure Records and Lunchbox Records are doing a co-re-release of Car vs. Driver's buried classic Deja Grateful. We're going to hear the third and fourth track from this Car vs. Driver Deja Grateful album. And here we go. Let's find it here. 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

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And in order to effectively advocate local government to move forward toward racial justice, in order to effectively advocate local government to move toward racial justice, advocacy groups and the general public need timely information regarding local policy decisions. The Government Accountability Project Asheville, that's GAP, G-A-P-A-V-L, analyzes the most urgent matters making their way through local politics and distills what is most relevant to racial justice. 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O-R-G, not com. All right. Hey, you're tuned into my so-called radio show. We just heard some newly reissued music by Atlanta band Car versus Driver. Now we're going to hear some more newly released material by the Lawrence, Kansas band Sweeping Promises. Their latest album on Sub Pop Records, You Say I Romanticize, is the name of that album by Sweeping Promises from Kansas, from Lawrence, Kansas. You Say I Romanticize is the name of the album. We're going to hear the second and third songs by Sweeping Promises. The second song, My Friends and Etymologist. And song number three, Last Man. And here is Sweeping Promises on Asheville FM, my so-called radio show. Sweeping Promises from their latest album on Sub Pop Records, You Say I Romanticize. 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

All right, from Lawrence, Kansas, USA. That's the band Sweeping Promises from their latest album on Sub Pop Records, You Say I Romanticize. Sweeping Promises on Asheville FM, my so-called radio show. All right, I'm going to preview a couple of shows coming up here in the coming week. This coming Thursday, we're already into September this week. Thursday is September 3rd, and Static Age Records will be hosting a multi-band bill here with Louder Transition Collective from Charlotte, Asheville's own Camel Cash, along with Mockery, and Squid Pier from Los Angeles, as well as this Scarborough, North Carolina group, Mean Habit here on Asheville FM, playing on a loaded bill this coming Thursday, September 3rd, at Static Age Records. Here's Mean Habit from their EP.

All right, that was the band Mean Habit from Carrboro. And they'll be playing on a bill this coming Thursday, September 3rd, at Static Age Records, along with Squid Pier from L.A., Mockery and Camel Cash from ABL here, and Ladder Transition Collective from Charlotte. Mean Habit playing this coming Thursday, September 3rd, at Static Age Records. All right, and then a week from today, next Saturday, September 5th, at Static Age Records, you got a loaded bill with Doom Scroll, Hans Gruber, and the Diehards, with local support by On the Block. We're going to hear a little bit of live Doom Scroll right here. 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

All right, that is the folk punk juggernaut of Doom Scroll, and they'll be playing on a bill next Saturday, a week from today, September 5th, at Static Age Records. 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That's next Saturday, September 5th, at Static Age Records. Doom Scroll, Hans Gruber, and the Diehards on the Block. All right, another show that's happening this week. It's sold out, but we want to play a tune from it anyway. Thursday, September 3rd, at the Orange Peel, you got Mike D from the Beastie Boys with his new band, 5D. I guess that's his son and some other young kids. Always good to see some Gen X folks playing with the new generations. Here's a little bit of Mike D, 5D, playing Thursday, sold-out show at the Orange Peel. Mike D, 5D on Asheville Family, so-called.

All right, from the Beasties, Mike D in 5D, his new band, 5D. Mike D playing a sold-out show this Thursday, September 3rd, at the Orange Peel. Maybe if you hang outside, you can hear the beats. Also, next Saturday, September 5th, a heavy, heavy bill at Hellbender. Orange Peel's out of the venue on 155 Thompson Street. 5 p.m. show next Saturday with Acid Bath, Neurosis, Melvins, and Kylisa. Heavy, heavy bill. And if you stay tuned here to Asheville FM Saturday night on The Jam from 8 to 10, your friendly neighborhood DJ Lance is going to try to give away tickets for Acid Bath tonight. Trying to give away tickets tonight for a show happening next Saturday, September 5th, Acid Bath, Neurosis, Melvins, and Kylisa at Hellbender. 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See if you can win a pair of passes for Acid Bath from Lance. Alrighty. 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The New Wave on Asheville FM. All right, what do we got here? All right, we're going to get back into the in this episode early with some 24-minute drill here. And let us also remind you that coming up, stay tuned for more great Asheville FM evening programming, talking about Slay the Mic coming up from 5 to 8. With the Slay the Mic University extension. And then from 8 to 10, the aforementioned The Jam win some passes to go see Melvins and Kylisa and all those bands at Hellbender. 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Try to win tickets to that. And then close it out with By All Means Necessary from 10 to midnight. All right, what other stuff? We're going to try to get some Stranglers on there for drummer Jet Black, as well as Hugh Cornwell. Going to get a Velvet Underground cover on there for Velvet VU guitarist Sterling Morrison, August 28th birthday. Going to get a Peel session on there, a Pavement Peel session for John Peel, his birthday August 30th. Of course, he passed away 2004. We'll have a Sex Pistols cover in there for Sex Pistols' original bass player, Glenn Madlock. You want Madlock, you got Madlock. August 27th birthday. We'll have a Pistols cover on that for that. We'll have try to get a Rush cover on there for Alex Lifeson, Rush guitarist, August 27th birthday. And going to have Tenacious D with Jack Black doing the time warp for Tim Curry, who passed away this week. Jack Black, August 28th birthday. Yeah, that Hugh Cornwell is Stranglers, August 28th birthday. Tune into the play. Check the playlist at ashevillefm.org, my so-called radio show, to see what we played for who and why. Let's kick it off here with the Cheap Trick Fats Domino cover for Fats.

astounding. Time is fleeting. 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But listen closely. 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I've got to

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2: It's just a jump to the left.
3: 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Put your hands on your hips.
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1: Come get it, Big Sean.
2: We goes in the bed.
3: Shimmer.
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0: 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You love to get it off your chest. Hey. Hey. Hey.
1: Dollar's feeling it today, y'all. Ant Dollar is feeling it.
0: What it do? What it do? What it do?
1: What is going on, team?
0: It's your boy Ant Dollar.
1: Ant Dollar.
0: And I got my boy Spiggity.
1: It's me. Jessica.
0: A.K.A. Jessica the Genital.
1: A.K.A. Spiggy Mac. And you Spiggy are Mac. Joining us on another glorious Saturday, yeah. Team. I'll tell you what, I look outside, Andala, and I see nothing but blue skies and sun shining. The wind is blowing the trees. Hey. Haywood Road is bumping as usual, and man, I wouldn't expect anything less.
0: I'm telling you, it's bouncing like a bad check out there.
1: I'm telling you. The vibes is vibing.
0: Hey, and it's hot.
1: Oh, it ain't just hot. Bruh, it's hot.
0: It's hot. Like, my sweat got sweat. It's you hot. Feel me? Like, it's hot.
1: It's hot. Even when you're in the shade, it's a little hot.
0: Man, it's hot. But
1: yeah, well, you only got us two in the building today because somebody.
0: Let's put them on blast.
1: I'm about to put them on blast.
0: Put them on blast. You know,
1: somebody, a.k.a. Miss Garland, a.k.a. Miss Lachey.
0: Miss Lachey Shay.
1: A.k.a. Where you been, where are you, and why ain't you here? But now we're starting to figure it out, all right?
0: Yeah, talk to them, Spiggy.
1: All of a sudden, I'm having a nice little moment scrolling on Instagram, and what do I see?
0: What you see, man?
1: Miss Garland, a.k.a. Miss Lachey Shay.
0: And who else?
1: And D-Lo on the Dirty Daily with D-Lo. The Dirty Sock D-Lo is what they
0: dirty
1: call it.
0: Dirty Sock D-Lo.
1: Guess where they are? Oh, it's just Media Day in Bank of America Stadium.
0: Bank of America down left there us, with a Charlotte.
1: Left us
0: with
1: behind.
0: I said Charlotte. Look, that's how you know I'm mad. Left and I know what I'm behind. Saying. But the Carolina Panthers, Bank of America Stadium, that's where they at right now.
1: Ain't
0: they done left us.
1: Something.
0: And I'm going to tell you, man. I'm hating. I don't like it.
1: I'm mad.
0: I don't like it at all.
1: Of course, D-Lo.
0: You could have at least told us, you feel me?
1: Of
0: but
1: course,
0: just,
1: Dirty Sock D-Lo's down on the field doing interviews and scoping sidelines. But Miss Lachey is comfortable up in the box, got her own little sign talking about, STM Multimedia on Media Day, reserved for, this is where Miss Lachey sits. You know, I'm over it. I'm sick
0: you
1: of
0: know
1: it.
0: What I'm saying? I don't like it either. Guess what?
1: But you got us, and that's
0: you
1: all you need.
0: You know what I'm saying?
1: You got the best.
0: I mean,
1: the best,
0: it's the Ant Dollar
1: of the best.
0: Spiggity show, you did.
1: Yes,
0: with Slay the Mike.
1: Yes, sir. It is Slay the Mike.
0: You know what I'm saying?
1: 103.3 Asheville FM. You know how we do it. We
0: you know how we do it.
1: Come here on a Saturday.
0: Yeah.
1: With the people, for the people, by the people,
0: by the people,
1: giving you banger after banger, because that's what we like to do, provide a good time. And
0: all the time.
1: All the time. And God is good.
0: All the time.
1: And all the time.
0: God is good. And hey, won't he do it? Hey, okay, so look.
1: What's
0: okay.
1: on your mind? What's on
0: nah,
1: your mind?
0: Nah, all I'm trying to do or say is, like, it's been so hot, you know what I'm saying?
1: Christmas.
0: Even though we ain't got D-Lo on the daily, the football scene has been jumping
1: been
0: here lately.
1: It's been popping off, and he's been doing a good job of staying on track.
0: Yeah, he definitely been doing this thug thizzle, you feel me? Like,
1: me personally, I'm not a fan of fall, but unfortunately, football is back.
0: I love
1: most people
0: fall,
1: do.
0: Bro.
1: Most people do. I'm a spring
0: fall.
1: Baby.
0: Oh,
1: I'm
0: hey, but I'm a spring baby, too. You know, we made. You know what I'm saying? Ain't we both Taurus?
1: Yeah, we Taurus.
0: So, yeah, we both spring baby. You know what I'm saying? Taurus gang.
1: I like spring. I like summer.
0: Yeah.
1: I don't like fall, man, when everything starts. Dying and stuff. You know
0: nah, I feel you on that. But far as my photography, I love
1: oh,
0: fall.
1: Oh, yeah, that's pumping.
0: You feel me?
1: That
0: like,
1: time,
0: bro,
1: yeah,
0: them
1: yeah.
0: colors come
1: you're just
0: in.
1: Using the environment to your advantage.
0: And I love it. That's why, like, outdoor photography is my favorite. You know what I'm saying?
1: You. Get your money.
0: So,
1: you know
0: but with the fall being here, yeah, like you said, we got the sports we've been missing coming back. You
1: Football.
0: Know what I'm saying? So, we got Asheville showing out. We got TC showing out. We got Reynolds showing out. I mean, I'm just going to give a shout out to all the Western North Carolina high
1: give
0: schools
1: a shout out to the whole conference,
0: doing their thing. The whole, what is it, the MAC conference, right?
1: Yeah, we just
0: so
1: started.
0: So we just going to give a shout out to the MAC conference. I hope every player out there, if you're a senior, make sure you are focused because this is your chance. People are looking at you. And with the way media
1: that,
0: set
1: hey,
0: up.
1: Juniors and sophomores.
0: Hey,
1: these,
0: everybody
1: they
0: being
1: start,
0: looked at.
1: They start,
0: you feel
1: they
0: me?
1: Start looking
0: but
1: real
0: I'm
1: early.
0: Just saying mainly the seniors because because this they last year. You feel me? So please pay attention and make sure you're doing what you got to do. Do your due diligence.
1: Yeah, and there's nothing more special than just being able to go get an education. Come on an athletic scholarship.
0: Come on. And you ain't got to pay a dime. All you paid was your athleticism, was your God's education.
1: Eat good, sleep good.
0: Come on.
1: Keep playing the game you love.
0: Come on, talk to him.
1: Oh, my goodness.
0: Hold on, because then you ain't you a Mars Hill alumni?
1: I am a Mars Hill alumni.
0: Come on, even though it's Catamount Gang over here.
1: It is not Catamount Gang. It is Mountain Lion territory.
0: It's Catamount Gang.
1: We do not play that Catamount.
0: It's all good. We do. We do.
1: It's love and hate and hate and love.
0: Hey, but it's still love. And we hate the love, but it's all the same. You feel me? So with all that, you know what I'm saying? Shout out to all the kids out there on that field. Shout out to
1: hydrate.
0: Yeah, please hydrate. And not just the players. Shout out to all the photographers, videographers, everybody out there getting y'all the footage and getting y'all the stuff that y'all seeing, because some of the people can't make the game. And if it wasn't for the photographers and videographers, y'all wouldn't, it'd be hearsay, she say. You
1: and
0: feel
1: if
0: me?
1: You're
0: like,
1: good enough, put in an application at STM Multimedia.
0: Let's
1: we
0: do
1: will
0: it.
1: Look over it.
0: You feel me? So,
1: speaking of, we need editors, okay?
0: Yeah,
1: so
0: yeah.
1: If you're an aspiring editor, clipper, any of the sort, all the above, hook up with Slay the Mic and or STM Multimedia. Let us know who you are. Send us a little information, and we'll put you on the spot and give you a shot.
0: Come on. You heard. That's a bar.
1: You heard it.
0: That's a
1: bar.
0: Because
1: we need editors.
0: That's a bar.
1: All right. Too much content.
0: That's a bar.
1: Not enough editors.
0: Yeah.
1: Anyways, Ant Dollar.
0: So, I mean, we had some things going on that we've been doing as a collective.
1: No, we can you know, loop back around to that. Yeah.
0: You know, and but
1: oh,
0: I want to talk about
1: you just
0: to.
1: Brought it up on the thing
0: because I had to, man, because that's the OG.
1: Hey,
0: you know,
1: man,
0: what I'm saying?
1: You,
0: so
1: hey, listen, we've
0: so
1: lost
0: before
1: a few.
0: Do
1: we get in this now, or we go music break, or should we get into it now?
0: I feel like we should get, because we be getting so deep in
1: we
0: that
1: do.
0: Music.
1: We get
0: you
1: deep.
0: Feel
1: we
0: me?
1: Do get deep.
0: I listen. Feel like we should go ahead and get into it now. Nah. But before we even say a word,
1: okay.
0: Let me just play something for y'all. All
1: right.
0: Come on, talk to him.
1: You already know what that is.
0: Hey.
1: That
0: come
1: don't
0: on.
1: Make you. That don't make
0: come
1: you want to tie your shoes a little tighter.
0: That's OG.
1: Come on.
0: Uh-huh.
1: Can we?
0: Uh-huh.
1: Ooh.
0: Uh-huh.
1: Come on. Come to life. Yeah.
2: Jump in the shower and the blood starts pumping. Out on the streets, the traffic starts jumping.
0: Hey, y'all, everybody know their part. Come on, talk. Sing it with me. Working 9 to 5.
1: Come on.
0: Hey.

0: We working.
1: 9 to 5.
0: Come on. We working. Good gracious alive. We lost a good
1: man,
0: one.
1: Man, look, man. Shout
0: we
1: out to.
0: We lost a good one.
1: To the great state of Tennessee.
0: Oh, the big dolly in the sky.
1: Man.
0: Number one on the field and number one in your hearts.
1: RIP to Miss Dolly Parton. Mm-hmm. You know what I'm saying?
0: Like, we lost a few of them, man.
1: She a goat. She'll go. We have lost. We've lost quite a few.
0: They say it happens in threes. I mean, yeah. We lost Hayden. I mean, yeah. And that one hurt. I'm not going to lie to you. If you are a millennial to anybody, we all know what Hayden Panettiere meant to us. You know what I mean? And then after that, we lose Dolly, which, that hurt. I'm literally going down the road the other day listening to 99.9 because I'm off in the country. We ain't got no signal. Yeah, none. Exactly. We still got 99.9. So I'm listening to it, and then all of a sudden somebody comes on, they're like, oh, yes, Dolly Parton has been dealing with some of her health issues here lately, but she wanted to let everybody know that she's excited about starting a new dog treat brand, and she's opening up a new hotel in Nashville, and she's looking forward to getting back out there and getting into it. And sure enough, a day later,
1: she
0: get
1: go.
0: The news. I'm broke.
1: Man, look, Dolly have done so much for the world. Like, when it comes to the kids, when it comes to just, I mean, even when it comes to the black people, man, she done a lot. It's a house in Tennessee called The House That Whitney Built because of a song that Dolly wrote.
0: Come on. And what song? And, one of the greatest songs.
1: And I will always love you.
0: Come on, stop it. I'll cry in here. Stop it.
1: So you know, stop Dolly it. Is a you know, she legacy to us, even in the hood, all that. Like, the hood love Dolly, man. Like, for real.
0: Oh man.
1: So shout out to Dolly, man. R.I.P.
0: And then right after that, you know, we done lost the dang hotel manager from Home Alone, Tim Curry.
1: Yeah, he was a voice actor over a lot, man.
0: He was a lot. We've
1: been losing a lot, man. So
0: that means that's four people from Home Alone. Hey, Christmas is going to hit a little different this year.
1: It
0: four
1: is. Make
0: people.
1: Sure
0: the
1: y'all,
0: bird lady, him, mom, dad. I mean, God.
1: Yeah. So,
0: oh, man.
1: I mean,
0: hey,
1: before we go back to this music, bro, you know what? Hold up, man.
0: Hold on.
1: Let's finish. Come on.

0: Shout out Dolly. Cause that's she made that song for us, man. We out here working at it, you know what I'm saying?
1: Dolly did everything for us, man. She did. She only worked for the people, man. She was for the people, by the people, with the people. With the people, man.
0: You feel me?
1: My goodness.
0: But look, man, y'all listening to 103.3 Asheville FM Slay the Mic with your boy Aunt Dollar. And that boy Spiggity.
1: It's me, Jessica.
0: And we're going to take us a little music break. We shall return. Until then.
1: We'll be back. Stay in the car. Don't get out the car.
0: If you get out, I promise you I'm going to find where you is. I don't know how, but I'm going to find out. Yeah. And I'm going to elbow drop you from the sky.
1: Yeah, and we're going to use chalk and write on your driveway.
0: And I'm going to put Aunt Dollar was here.
1: Aunt Dollar was
0: here. But right now, we're going to tune y'all into some Don Toliver. Get on that E85.
1: You know it.

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0: Hey. 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
1: Till it's 6 o'clock on the dock and then a drop top.
0: Cruising the streets. Hey, that went with it too. But hey, make sure y'all still in the car, tuning
1: in. Make sure you still in the car. Don't go nowhere.
0: Don't go nowhere. It's your boy Ann Dollar.
1: And your boy Spiggy Mac.
0: And we'll be back.
1: Right.

0: man. 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Hey,
1: the sun's still shining.
0: It's
1: man.
0: Saturday.
1: Yeah, it is. They Saturday.
0: Outside.
1: Dude,
0: they
1: another
0: outside.
1: Lovely
0: why,
1: day in paradise.
0: Why can't I help them if they are? We trying to help them pregame. Hey, they outside.
1: Yeah, I was about to say, maybe they're trying to get in the mood, my man. Hey,
0: we
1: speaking
0: to
1: of,
0: get
1: what's
0: right.
1: the nightlife looking like tonight?
0: I don't know, but Haywood Road jumping.
1: Haywood is always jumping. Hey, you know what I'm I stayed inside last night. I was a good boy last night, and dog. Got a full
0: what?
1: Night. So, yeah, I know it don't sound right. Don't sound normal.
0: Do y'all hear that?
1: It don't sound normal. Right, but
0: the
1: I
0: radio world,
1: inside.
0: Are y'all listening?
1: They're
0: Spiggy
1: like, no
0: McAllister,
1: way.
0: A.K.A. Jessica the Janitor with
1: Hello.
0: Them keys.
1: Hello.
0: Stayed in the house.
1: I'm telling you. Is he sick?
0: Hey,
1: is he feeling okay?
0: Record that because it ain't going to happen
1: hey,
0: again.
1: Hey, man, even Spiggy Mac gets tired sometimes, y'all.
0: It
1: man,
0: ain't going to happen again. You
1: hey,
0: feel
1: this,
0: me?
1: I made me a little nice little dinner and I was
0: Come
1: asleep.
0: On.
1: On the couch, but probably by 10 o'clock.
0: Come you know? On.
1: I woke up this morning at 8 o'clock, bright and fresh and
0: nah,
1: ready.
0: You did.
1: To,
0: you did. I'll give you that one.
1: Very unusual circumstances.
0: Yeah.
1: And then,
0: I looked at my phone. I said, he responded.
1: Why is he Look, Either he stayed up all night or he's
0: Yeah,
1: still.
0: I looked down. I said, oh,
1: or
0: okay.
1: Something's wrong.
0: That's what type of time we on. That's what type of
1: nice,
0: time we
1: had
0: on.
1: Had a nice little morning. Had to go to a buddy of mine's 2-year-old's birthday party.
0: Yeah.
1: And then we here at the radio with Ann Dollar.
0: Yeah.
1: And then after this, I got to go to another birthday party.
0: Come on. You doing it all.
1: I'll be at the birthday parties, man. Yo. That's what I do. That's what I do.
0: That's right. What he do.
1: Man, a lot going on in the world, Ann Dollar.
0: Yeah, it's a lot. I mean, we got so much going on in the music world. Everybody dropping music.
1: Music world? The movie world?
0: The movie world.
1: Uh-huh. Have you gone to see the new Spider-Man
0: yet? Not yet, man.
1: Please go
0: look,
1: see.
0: Man,
1: oh,
0: I'm trying to, man.
1: Just
0: like
1: a beautiful work
0: nah,
1: of art.
0: I'm going to go see it. I'm going to go
1: a
0: see
1: beautiful
0: it.
1: Work. What about and the Odyssey? I got
0: to
1: go check
0: look,
1: out the Odyssey.
0: I ain't been
1: You remember
0: to the
1: watching
0: movie.
1: Odyssey in school back in the day? They made us watch the old one. Yeah. I'm going to have to go check it out.
0: See, look, I ain't been to the movie since. It ain't been that long, but Mario. Yeah, I took the kids to see Mario.
1: That's the problem. Every time you go to the movies these days, you going with the kids.
0: You right. Hey, I'm a father first, man.
1: True that. Hardest working man in show business.
0: I appreciate it,
1: I promise
0: it,
1: you
0: man.
1: That. I promise you that. But sometimes... That man
0: nah,
1: that
0: you ain't lying.
1: Needs a little personal movie
0: you,
1: time.
0: You ain't you know lying. Nah, Spider-Man something I'll take the kids yeah, to.
1: That's true, that's true. I you don't know, this me? One's a little wild.
0: Hey,
1: either way.
0: Days, if I don't take them, somebody else going to show them. You feel me? So, look.
1: I'm
0: going
1: to have to get on that.
0: And what? Then with the music.
1: With the music.
0: Rod Wave just dropped out.
1: Rod Wave, come on.
0: Hey, and that, look, I listened to it because, look, I'm a third shifter, so I'm up all night. As soon as it dropped, I was all ears in.
1: Cold
0: I will
1: December,
0: say, Rod Wave, you did it again. You did it again. PCO Love, Look At Me Mama. I am.
1: Thank goodness the music industry is singing again, man.
0: Yeah.
1: Golly, is it
0: and
1: just
0: then,
1: so much to ask for to hear some singing again, man?
0: OG E-40 done dropped a new album.
1: Oh, my Lord. And the OGs are coming back around,
0: yeah,
1: man.
0: Yeah,
1: hey,
0: but
1: to make
0: they,
1: a run
0: it ain't even trying. They are because
1: succeeding.
0: They got good music.
1: They
0: you
1: do.
0: Know what I'm saying? And it's like music is finally kind of going back to what it used to be a little
1: you
0: bit.
1: You going to get you a pair of them G-Units?
0: It's too late. I thought about it, but I was never a G-Unit fan.
1: Yeah,
0: so I'm a, I was a D-Block fan.
1: Yeah, sure. Even, but I'm a shoe man. You know
0: yeah,
1: what I'm saying?
0: And
1: I feel
0: I,
1: like I need
0: can't.
1: To put them on. I just need to put them in the room just to have them.
0: Nah,
1: I
0: can't. Because when I tell you I was a hardcore D-Block fan, I was living in Charlotte at the time. Shout out to Garinger High School, a.k.a. G-Code.
1: Not Garinger.
0: I was going to Garinger High School. And a lot of the people I went to Garinger High School was from out of town.
1: Okay.
0: So I went to school with a lot of New Yorkers.
1: Okay.
0: And I've always been a Jada Kiss, D Block, like always been a fan. I met this kid, he was a diehard. I met a Dipset dude and a dude that was a diehard G Unit fan.
1: Sure.
0: He had the shoes back then,
1: sure.
0: The tank tops, then the Dipset fan had always wore hey. Timberlands, kept the big Jack Avericks hey. Jacket with the. And so it was like
1: hey,
0: I was always yelling D Block.
1: No,
0: you know what I'm saying? I was always yelling D Block. So I would be lying to myself if I went and got them G-Unit shoes.
1: Because
0: I'm a true Jada Kiss. Like, that's my guy. You feel me? Top 5 dead or alive. And that's all I'm going to say to that one. You know what I'm saying? But yeah, on that E-40, a lot of people don't know that bruh signed to Lil Jon.
1: Well, that's it. Well,
0: and so
1: God bless Lil Jon for keeping the old heads alive, man.
0: So he produced the whole album. And you know Lil Jon still Lil Jon. You feel me?
1: Always will be. I don't think you can take that title away from
0: him. You feel me? And the boy Fat Joe done dropped the album.
1: The all?

0: Yeah.
1: They seeing T.I. making moves out there.
0: Busta Rhymes dropped the album with J. Dilla. R.I.P. the late, great J. Dilla. You feel me? Trippie Redd. I'm just naming some reasons. St. John done dropped something. Wale done got something out.
1: All the old heads.
0: I mean, like, Bootsy and C. Murder got something out. Or C. Miller, I don't know.
1: I'm glad. I don't feel like
0: okay, hold up. Now that I said Bootsy, and you know I said Rod Wave earlier, you feel me? I got something to add. So Rod Wave and Bootsy kind of been going at it because Rod Wave went and sat on the couch with Club Shay Shay, Shannon Sharp. And Shannon Sharp had mentioned when Rod Wave was trying to sue, Bootsy was trying to sue Rod Wave over the music. Because I've listened to Rod Wave's music and he will use other artists' lyrics.
1: Sure.
0: You know what I'm saying? But I feel like he paying homage.
1: Right, exactly. And that's, and this is a battle that's been going on for
0: I honestly feel like he paying homage. And then he offered the man 100K. Like, that's not chump change. To them, it might be chump change. But even if you in Bootsy shoes, like, bro, you're not relevant. So it's like, that's not chump change.
1: He's not within the bounds of actual copyright.
0: You feel me? So it's like,
1: to even offer some money is paying homage, honestly.
0: And I'm a big Bootsy fan. Like,
1: sure, me too.
0: Bootsy, I've been a fan since, I remember the first Bootsy album I got, my granddaddy bought it for me. You feel me? Like, I'm a diehard Bootsy fan. I've took pictures with of them. I got some great pictures I took of him.
1: And I met the man.
0: But the man is paying homage, and he offered you
1: all the time.
0: And he offered you some money though. And Bootsy got mad and said, "Oh well, I told him 150K. Okay, he would have paid it, but you doing too much, man. For me, calm down, Bootsy. Because y'all both in the right. You feel me? Calm down.
1: Man, can't we all just get along?
0: Yeah, that's all we need to do.
1: That's all.
0: But even though it's 6 o'clock, y'all know it's 7 o'clock, we go to the university
1: section. You know what we do in the university. We like to slow it down a little bit.
0: Slow it down a little bit. But before we even get there.
1: Okay.
0: I just want to say, I seen it in the reflection.
1: Haywood Road is popping, y'all.
0: Shout out Haywood Road, man.
1: Saw a five-seater bike go down the road. Look, going with three down people the road on
0: with
1: it.
0: Three on it. Two seats was empty. And I seen it in the reflection. That's why I looked at you at first. I'm like, I wonder if you seen it.
1: Savage.
0: Yo, welcome to Asheville.
1: Welcome to the Ville.
0: You feel me?
1: And we love it.
0: Yo, I mean, shoot. I was born here.
1: I was born.
0: Back and forth. By the river in a little tent, and just like the river, I've been running ever since. It's been a long time coming, and I know a change gonna come.
1: Cut that.
0: Oh, yes,
1: cut that out. It's too early for that nonsense.
0: It's been too hard to live it. All right, that's enough.
1: Cause I'm afraid to die.
0: But I know something beyond the sky.
1: These people don't want to hear this, or do they?
0: You never know. Cause you I feel like, look, we be lit, man.
1: I never knew.
0: You feel me? Like, we really be lit. Like,
1: that's
0: from
1: like
0: 6 to 8.
1: That's it. When the High Noon's only a growing great. Team, you got to do what you got to do.
0: I'm telling you.
1: But I'm not going to lie. I'm sorry, High Noon. I'm cheating on you a little bit today. I went to the liquor store, and they only had Sun Cruisers. I did get my man Aunt Dollar the Tall Boys High Noon, so we still staying true to our schooling here. You already know. So please, can we get a sponsorship?
0: Sponsor us.
1: Sponsor us.
0: It's sponsor us.
1: We gotta stop.
0: Sponsor us.
1: Give the people back the music, man.
0: All right, man. So look,
1: Know the deal. Don't you go nowhere.
0: You better not.
1: Don't stay in the car. If you just pulled up in the driveway, stay.
0: Hey, tell them kids to get you something to drink.
1: Bring a Capri Sun to the
0: tell
1: car.
0: Tell them to bring you something to the car. You
1: We're
0: feel me?
1: To bring
0: sit
1: you
0: back.
1: Endless
0: lean,
1: entertainment.
0: Lean that seat back. And if you in the crib, I know a lot of folk don't got radios these days.
1: True that.
0: You know what I'm saying? But if you want to get out your car and go into the crib, everybody can get on the internet.
1: Where can
0: you
1: they get
0: feel
1: on
0: me?
1: There?
0: AshevilleFM.org. Then you're going to look to the left. Well, it say listen live.
1: To the left.
0: When you look on the internet to the left, hit the listen live. You will hear us live, and we playing music until 8. Hey, to the left, it's Slay the mic on here. You know we the best.
1: Come on.
0: If you listen, look up to the left and hit the live, and we going back.
1: Going back.
0: So with that being said, it's your boy Ant Dollar.
1: Ant Dollar.
0: And I got my boy
1: Spiggy Mac.
0: Spiggity.
1: And we'll be back.
0: We'll be back. Till then, we're going to let Belly Gang Kush talk to you.

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And if it's up, then it's stuck. 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

0: that.
1: Look, and we got
0: the post of Carolina had to switch the route.
1: Talk to him, Spiggy.
0: I ain't
1: Stepper. But look.
0: Yeah.
1: It's 10 minutes to the top of the hour.
0: 10 minutes to 7 o'clock. And it's gonna be
1: Slater Mike University.
0: Come on.
1: But yeah, so you know, 10 minutes till 7. At 7 o'clock, we switch it over. We slow it down a little bit. You know what I'm saying? But we still here. Yes. That's the main thing.
0: We are.
1: So just the, you know what I'm saying? But don't go nowhere.
0: Don't go nowhere.
1: Stay where you at.
0: Stay in the car.
1: Keep listening.
0: Keep on listening.
1: And we'll be back.
0: We'll be back.
2: Yeah. Lately, I just wanna show up in bodies. Yeah. Always been a little mathematician. Lately, this cash I'm getting got me losing count of these bags. I've been moving too fast. Hard times don't last. Remember when cops are rats talking out too fast? Boy, you ain't.

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2: It's your big brand Yankee cousin TL saying, tomorrow is greater because you have arrived. So step up and roar, because the future don't start until it hears your voice. 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

0: can we get it, get it?
1: I don't really wanna, but I like to overthink. Mm. Can we get it together?
2: Man,
3: can we
2: man.
3: Get it together?
2: Another glorious Saturday up in the booth.
1: Come on.
2: Man. Is there anything better, Andala, talking to the people on a Saturday?
1: Nah, man. I mean, it's been a beautiful day.
2: It has been.
1: We're enjoying the last few days of summer.
2: Are we?
1: You know what I'm saying? Yeah.
2: When is the actual final day of summer?
1: Honestly, I don't know, but at this point, hey, it's been so hot, and I know you don't like fall.
2: Don't like
1: it's
2: fall.
1: Been it's
2: people
1: been
2: be
1: so hot.
2: Fall to come on.
1: I need fall to go ahead and shake something.
2: Let me look. It up,
1: I need fall to make it happen, Captain. You
2: last,
1: feel me?
2: Oh, we still got some time. Last day of summer is September 21st.
1: Oh well, we jumping into September.
2: We still in there like
1: hey,
2: swimwear.
1: Thin pair for fit, Phil. But if you blink twice. Fall will be here.
2: Stop it. Stop it right now.
1: Hey, but look. So as we get ready to end.
2: As we begin to
1: we end. Getting close to the ending of the Slater Mike University segment.
2: The Mike University, man.
1: And
2: school, I guess we might as well talk a little bit about school. School is back.
1: Yeah, school back. All them kids,
2: school
1: hey, look.
2: School is back.
1: I would like
2: some
1: to
2: happy
1: say,
2: parents out there
1: yo,
2: ready to get them kids out of the house, man.
1: Hand
2: AKA,
1: up.
2: AKA Andala.
1: Andala very happy. But look. Let me say this.
2: Say it, man. Say it.
1: All
2: man.
1: Them kids, all, and I mean all of them look very beautiful going to school.
2: Hello.
1: But let me get this out.
2: Okay.
1: The kids look great. And I mean every parent did their thing. You know what I'm saying?
2: Well,
1: every parent did their thing.
2: Yeah. Well,
1: but and the big but is these kids need to make sure they getting their education. You know what I'm saying? Like, I get it. Y'all wanna make sure these kids fresh, but being fresh will not get you to the next level. You get what I'm saying? Like, being fresh should be a plus. We used to have to earn that stuff. You know what I mean? Like, you wanted to look nice, you had to earn it.
2: Hey, we got
1: to
2: go shopping,
1: you know what I'm saying?
2: One time before school started.
1: Man, what? And it had to last.
2: You got maybe one pair, maybe two pair of shoes. Maybe.
1: You was lucky to get a black pair and a white pair of shoes. A
2: couple pairs of pants.
1: You feel me?
2: A couple shirts.
1: Like, it
2: wasn't. New pack of underwear, new pack of socks.
1: Come on.
2: That's it, man.
1: Now
2: that's
1: these
2: it.
1: Kids going to school and designing stuff, bro.
2: They,
1: look,
2: they
1: be
2: chains,
1: somebody,
2: watches,
1: look,
2: designer.
1: A kid had a pair of designer pants on. I asked what that was. That's how lost I am. Cause look, I still to this day, 37 years old. You catch me at Wally World.
2: Too much comparison, man. We gotta kill the comparison.
1: You know what I'm saying? But again, we need these kids in them books.
2: Focused.
1: You know what I'm saying? Like, please get them right. Like, cause at the end
2: focused.
1: Of the day. These kids are future, man. Like, ain't no way around it.
2: And they not good at reading and writing.
1: You know what I'm saying? We got to fix that. Because,
2: we got to do
1: like
2: better.
1: The North Carolina, like, the grading scale, the way that just everything
2: keeps
1: is looking.
2: On slipping.
1: Please teach your kids, man. Because at the end of the day, you can't expect your kid to go to kindergarten and that's where they start learning.
2: No.
1: You know what I'm saying? Like, you have to start at home.
2: It does.
1: And if you need help, they have so many different programs. Mm-hmm. Please do not be scared. And I say that because these kids are our future.
2: Mm.
1: You know what I'm saying?
2: Mm-hmm.
1: And us millennials, this is our time to shine now.
2: Because
1: this us, we the one with the babies right now, the millennials.
2: Dare to be
1: you
2: different.
1: Feel me? Like, and this our time to shine. And I ain't going to lie, I've seen a lot where I'm like, I'm proud.
2: Mm-hmm.
1: You know what I'm saying? It's times where I'm like, ugh. But instead of saying, ugh, I'm like, what can I do to help?
2: Sure,
1: you know what I'm saying? Because
2: sure,
1: it's like,
2: sure.
1: At the end of the day, instead of trying to downplay somebody, what can you do to help?
2: Mm-hmm.
1: So let's make sure we own these kids. We making
2: stay
1: sure
2: on.
1: That we let them know that it's more than fashion. It's more than these cell phones,
2: and we
1: tablets.
2: Doing homework.
1: Homework need to be done.
2: Stop enabling
1: like,
2: these kids not to do their work
1: exactly.
2: At home.
1: Like give them an incentive.
2: Do it
1: of
2: with
1: doing.
2: Them.
1: Yeah, exactly. And
2: like some of y'all need to brush up on some of these subjects.
1: Hey,
2: anyway.
1: And then you got to think they doing stuff so different. I be sitting a lot. Like my daughter brought me some stuff, and she only in the third grade, and I looked at it like, hold up, we ain't do it like
2: this.
1: You know what I'm saying?
2: Or?
1: Like, but at the end of the day, let's stay on top of it, man.
2: Mm-hmm.
1: Seniors, stay on top
2: seniors.
1: Of it. This your last year. You don't want to repeat.
2: And cherish this year, y'all.
1: Yeah.
2: I want to tell you, it's going to fly by. And when it's gone, it's gone.
1: It's
2: now,
1: gone.
2: You'll be on to the next chapter. Don't get me wrong now, but that senior year is special, man. Hold on to these moments and hold cherish
1: on
2: them,
1: tight. You know what I'm saying? Because, hey, if you don't hold on tight, you're going to be like this. Baby, come back.
2: You blame it all on me.
1: All right, chill out. But look. Shout out to all the kids, you know what I'm saying? Mm-hmm. Keep them head in them books.
2: Yes, sir.
1: Stay focused.
2: Yes, sir.
1: And understand that you the future. We counting on y'all.
2: We are counting
1: and
2: on
1: y'all. And we got to make sure as adults.
2: We can't just leave it up to AI, please. Nah.
1: That's what I'm saying. And I got to, that's what I was saying. We got to make sure as adults we doing our part too. Because we can't just put it all on the kids. No. You feel me? No. We got to make sure we doing our part. Because they ain't no kid born in this world knowing it all.
2: Sure.
1: You feel me? Some might have a little bit of a better, you know what I'm saying? But ain't no kid born in this world knowing it all.
2: Sure.
1: And that's where we come into play.
2: Sure.
1: So again, shout out to all of you. Keep doing the thing. This is only beginning.
2: Mm-hmm.
1: You know what I'm saying?
2: And we've got about 30 minutes left in our scheduled programming. And right now you are tuned in to Asheville FM 103.3.
1: Slay the Mic University.
2: We love y'all and we appreciate y'all stopping by. We're going to keep giving you hits after hits to get that day done with. You know what I'm saying?
1: I feel you.
2: So stay in the car.
1: Don't go nowhere. Don't.
2: If you got 15 minutes left in the drive,
1: just
2: maybe
1: chill.
2: Hit another right turn. Make it 20. You know what I'm saying?
1: Or like I always say, lean that seat back. Hello. Yell at them kids. Mm-hmm. Hey, I need something to drink. They playing my song. I can't get out the car.
2: Because
1: best believe. It's hot outside, right?
2: You know it's hot out here.
1: For a pimp. When he trying to get the money for the rent.
2: Come on.
1: With the Cadillacs and gas money spin. Have a whole lot of
2: jumping shit. Come on.
1: But look. It is hot outside.
2: It is hot. It's cooling down, though. We got a nice breeze cooking now.
1: It's only right that we bring back in some of that heat.
2: Don't go nowhere.
1: We
2: love you.
1: Love, peace, and hair grease.
2: Come on.

What she say? When I see you, see you. Hey, look, we only got a few more minutes left. I want to appreciate everybody that's been tuning in to your boy. 103.3 Asheville's FM Slater Mike, you know what I'm saying? University. Again, shout out to all the kids starting back school. Shout out to all the ones in them sports. Keep doing your thing. Shout out to the MAC conference, you know, that's Western North Carolina all day. Stand up. All the schools, Asheville, Reynolds, TC, Inca, Irwin, you, all of them. Shout out to all of them. Keep doing your thing. You know what I'm saying? But we only got a few minutes left. Appreciate y'all tuning in. This your boy Ant Dollar. My boy Spiggity had to leave a little early. But hey, we still rocking. And guess what? It's another show after this one. So tune in. Turn that music up. Love, peace, and hair grease.